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0: And I'm not sure if you remember, last week we were talking about how some states are honoring Dolly Parton with, you know, her song 9 to 5 and making 9/25 9 to 5 day.
2: Yeah, I think I remember you guys talking about that.
3: Yeah, a few different states are doing that. And I saw this, but over the weekend, American Airlines jumped on the 9/25 train as well, and they actually are switching one of their flights from Nashville, Tennessee, to Dallas-Fort Worth, to the 9/25 flight. It's going to be AA 9/25, a playoff of her song 9/25 as well.
2: That's so fun. That's so fun and cute.
1: I want them to put her face on the plane.
0: Imagine.
1: I want to see Dolly flying through the sky.
0: And they have to play Dolly throughout their flight too, right?
1: Right?
2: The whole flight, just playing Dolly songs.
1: Mm. Yep.
2: There are there are planes that do that, right? That put like cartoons and stuff on the side. So why not Dolly?
1: Yeah.
0: Do it up.
1: Put her up on the screen.
3: What plane has cartoons on the side? What am I missing?
0: I feel like I've seen like a Sesame Street plane.
1: Oh, definitely. Like I'm pretty sure there's like a Disney plane with Mickey and Minnie on it. Yeah.
2: Yeah. There's like a Pokemon one too.
0: Where are you guys flying from?
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8: Next. Hey, Alfie, what can I get for you?
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9: Me? 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

0: 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It's Mikey V, Frankie V, and Gianna.
1: Going to the movies is not dead, like some people say.
0: Okay.
1: So many people are going to the theater, so much so that theaters across the whole country have made over $4 billion in sales just from May through August. This is like the highest numbers they've had since 2013. But the thing is, it's not even just because there's like good movies out right now. It's because people are ordering, even if they're staying home, popcorn for takeout.
0: My wife all the time will say, I just want popcorn from the movie theater, though.
1: I do it all the time, specifically AMC. Like, yeah. They sell these giant bags. Have you seen them before?
0: Oh, yeah.
1: They're huge, like the size of
0: like
1: me.
0: Life size.
1: Yes, bags of popcorn for like $25. People are door dashing that, picking it up from the theater to go then stream a movie at home. But it is like almost single-handedly saving the theater.
0: And I love that because I have so many memories growing up, going to the movie theater with my grandma or our grandma.
1: Yeah.
0: And I feel like getting out of the house and watching a movie in the movie theater is a whole nother experience. And yeah, the popcorn.
1: Oh my God. It's perfect. I still do it all the time, but I indeed do also order the popcorn to eat at home. So.

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1: Marisa, did you see what Apple unveiled yesterday?
2: No, what did they unveil?
0: Oh, I saw this on Instagram. I didn't even know it was real, though.
3: I thought it was fake.
1: So it's real, and they're getting clowned, which is kind of funny, but it's also weird. So they unveiled the foldable phone. They invented the foldable phone game. It's called the iPhone Duo. It literally opens from a pocket size 5.4-inch phone into a full-on 7.6-inch tablet-looking type phone, which is cool because it actually has like multiple screens. So you could like be texting on the bottom and watching a movie on the top. So you can do two things at once, which is actually really cool. And Apple says it's their thinnest iPhone ever. Pre-orders start in October. But here's the issue. Internet jumped right in on this thing real quick. Like Samsung. We all know Samsung. They already have this phone. So they said, let us know when you're done reheating our leftovers.
3: Yep.
1: Phone is called, like I said, the iPhone Duo. So then Duolingo had to jump in on the conversation. They joked that Apple named a phone after me and it made me bend over. They're literally getting clowned left and right by different companies. Antonio Brown, the former Patriot, told them where to shove this phone. So you got celebrities and you got other companies that are jumping into the game. This also, is it Wendy's or somebody released like a fry thing, like a foldable fry case, clowning them about that as well.
2: I feel like it's cool. I don't understand why people are such haters. I feel like it's kind of, like everybody loved the Samsung phone when it came out and it folded. Like,
0: I hate everybody in the world is so quick to hate. I want to try this phone. You know what? I'll take it. I hope nobody else buys it. It'll be easier to get.
3: Yeah, because you could spend the... How much is it, Frankie?
1: $2,000. $2,000.
0: All right, I'm out.
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1: Thanks for hanging with us on one of the last Sundays of the summer.
0: That's sad to say.
1: I know.
0: But we appreciate you. We're out of here. Hit us up on Instagram anytime. We'd love to connect at VBros on air.
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2: Welcome to another episode of iHeart's K-pop with JoJo. If you're a K-pop stan, spread the word. We do it every weekend, right here, right about now. 2 hours, nothing but K-pop and global pop. Going to talk to the ladies of Artemis in a few moments, so get ready for that. But let's kick everything off. She is from Blackpink. I don't think she gets enough credit for this track. Her name is Jisoo. Yeah, big shout out to Jisoo. What's up? This is

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1: So pumped. Can't believe I got him back in the studio here, back on the show. Artemis, hello.
2: Yeah.
1: Oh, man, can we get the official Artemis intro?
2: Hi, we are Artemis. Woo! Artemis-y. Hi. I'm Kim Lee.
3: Hi, I'm Jin So.
4: 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Hi, I'm Hee Jin.
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1: All right, the ladies of Artemis hanging out. Question about fame. And, you know, some people hate the F word, fame, but what are some of the cool things about fame? And what are some of the not so cool, the weird things about fame?
4: 일단은 사실 다른 내가 모르는 사람이 나를 아는 직업이다 보니 되게 남의 시선을 신경 쓸 때도 되게 많은데 그럼과 동시에 그분들이 또 나를 사랑해 주는 게 조금 엄청 신기하게 다가왔던 것 같아요. 그래서 그게 또 이 직업의 매력이 아닐까 생각합니다.
6: Since it's a job where strangers know who I am, I care a lot about what other people think. But at the same time, the fact that I'm receiving love is incredible. And I believe this is what's great about the job.
7: It's got to be kind of exciting, but also kind of odd because they know you, but you don't necessarily know them.
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4: 그치만 저는 밖에서 알아봐 주시면은 너무 행복하고 기분이 아직까지 너무 좋습니다.
6: It actually makes me very happy and lifts my mood up when somebody recognizes me.
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1: All right, guys, we're back. It's JoJo on the radio. The ladies of Artemis are hanging out. Hey, when people see you in public, not like at a meet and greet or a concert or anything like that, when they see you in the wild, how do they typically react?
29: Yes. Are you cheering?
4: Yes. 근데 저희 팬분들은 되게 소심하게 다가와주시는 편이고 되게 정중하게 다가와주셔서 약간 놀라거나 그런 적은 아직까지 한 번도 없었던 것 같아요.
6: Our fans tend to be a little shy when they approach us. They're also very polite. I haven't seen them act surprised once.
1: Once again, the ladies of Artemis hanging out. Album came out about a month ago, August 7th, called Hyper Ego, which I'm going to play Born Stunner from that album in a couple minutes. Have any of you guys ever purchased a physical copy of an Artemis or a Luna album? Which, if you don't know, Artemis, they used to be in the group Luna. But have you ever bought one of your own albums?
30: For me?
31: Oh,
30: never.
31: I don't buy it.
1: Yeah, you get it for free, I guess. You know, so. Yeah. I guess what I'm leading to is, have you ever, when you were given one, let's say, have you ever pulled your own photo card?
4: 아, 저는 사실 구매한 적은 없지만 이달의 소녀 그 솔로 앨범부터 지금 앨범까지 다 집에 모으고 있어요. 그래서 전 앨범을 다 보유 중입니다.
6: Although I've never bought one myself, I actually collect all the albums at home, starting from Luna solo releases and up to now. So I currently have all of the albums.
1: That's kind of cool.
4: Yeah.
1: You keep them on the shelf or like on a display?
4: Yeah.
1: Family must love, I bet your families have bought all kind of stuff, right?
4: Mm-hmm.
1: Hey, is it surreal in the beginning? Or maybe still to this day, to see yourself on the cover of an album or, you know, artwork.
4: 시간보다는 지금은 앨범 커버에 저희가 안 나오면 좀 섭섭한 느낌이랄까? 그런 느낌이 더 강한 것 같아요.
6: Actually, if we don't appear on the album cover, it makes me quite upset. It's more like that.
32: Yeah.
1: I get it. I'm with you. All right, if you guys want to see the full interview, check our IG for links and everything. K-pop with JoJo. That's K-pop with JoJo on Instagram. The album Hyper Ego is out. Going to play Born Stunner from that album. And ladies, thank you for hanging out.
4: Thank you.
1: At the end of every interview, fist bump to make it official. Give me a little boom, boom, boom. Big finish.

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1: A lot of you guys already know this. Big shout to Enhypen fans, Engine, you know what's up. But formerly known as Heesung, then he went solo, changed his stage name to Evan, came out with this album called Death of Me.

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1: Oh my God, look who walked in. The fellas of 82 Major. Hello!
2: Oh!
1: Let's do this! Gonna play their new track called Like Fire after the official 82 Major.

0: stuff going on in the K-pop / global pop space. Let me drop just a couple things on you real quick. Like, first of all, big shouts to the fellas of Anteam from Japan. They released their second Korean mini album, Mark on Me, September the 8th. And love those guys. Going to play new Anteam a little bit later on. Also, big shouts to the fellas of ATEEZ. Look out for new music coming in November. And BTS. Oh, my God. Wrapped their North American leg of their Arirang tour with four shows in L.A., where I live at SoFi Stadium. Now, in total, BTS has now played 8 shows in the stadium, more than any other act. I'm guessing number 2 would probably be Taylor Swift at this point. They also celebrated 2 birthdays during the L.A. show run, Jungkook and RM. So happy birthday to you. And last but not least, of course, BTS performing at our iHeartRadio Music Festival September the 18th. We'll talk about the festival coming up in a few moments as well. Coming up next, going to play Kijun from Monsta X. Going to play Tweed, a brand new group, 7 Ladies. And, of course, from the global pop world, Cat's Eyes coming up as well. Do not move.
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0: All right, guys, we back. It's JoJo on the radio. I'm going to play the new Monsta X track later on, but first... From Monsta X, this is Kihyun. Beautiful track. Oh my God. Called So Good.

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1: Welcome to hour number two. Got the K-pop mix with DJ XXL coming up in a few moments. Make sure to follow us, K-pop with JoJo on Instagram. That's K-pop with JoJo on IG. Kicked off last hour with Jisoo of Blackpink, so I thought I would kick off this hour with Lisa. And I swear, when I heard this track, first listen, my jaw hit the floor, man. Oh my God, Lisa, solid.

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1: Hey, this track has been blowing up. 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
2: Yeah.
3: All right, here we go. These are the fellas from Japan, known as N-Team. New track called Mark on Me.
1: Yeah.

0: 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September 18th and 19th. 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

0: 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How was the weekend?
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Soju. And let me tell you, if you are of legal drinking age and you haven't tried it yet, you are missing out. Hello Soju, sparkling soju, crisp, super refreshing, and perfect for any day or night out. You can get yours now at Hello.

0: You know what this is. I Heart K-Pop with JoJo, the legendary DJ Triple XL doing his thing. Any requests for next week's mix, jump on his IG. Let the man know at DJ Triple XL. 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
8: Next. 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
0: All right, guys, we're back. It's JoJo on the radio. Big shout to Khalid and Anyo Soap, who was the speaking voice of Jinu in K-Pop Demon Hunters. Huge congrats on this track. Been doing super well on the charts and all that, man. Something special.

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1: BTS Army, I think you might like this. 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
4: All right, let's do this. 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This is the iHeartRadio Countdown, and this weekend on the countdown, it's all about Daisy Chain Fields, the amazing new festival that happened recently, and my good friend Sissany caught up with the person behind it all, talking about Olivia Rodrigo. So we'll get into everything it took to put on this incredible festival, which featured an all-women lineup. Proceeds benefiting nonprofit organizations that advance and advocate for women and girls. A lot of great stuff. Super excited to get into all that, but let's kick off the countdown. Here we go. This is song number 20.
3: Akon, ringtone.

0: exciting is this? Olivia Rodrigo is here with us now. Welcome.
1: Thank you so much for having me. I'm so excited.
0: Yeah, me too. And we're going to go inside the festival. We're going to chat about how it all kind of came together. And I'm just really excited for this. There's so much to discuss. Did you have the date already in mind, or did you start figuring out the date based on people's availability?
1: Yeah, I think we had the date in mind. And obviously there's some people who just couldn't swing the date, but for the most part, people were really into it. And there's so many of these, you know, women on this bill that are doing other things on tour, you know, making albums. And so the fact that they took time out of their busy schedules to do this for free also, because all the proceeds go to charity. That was really incredible. Makes me have so much hope and feel really proud to be a part of this, like, musical community, you know?
2: 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But right now, let's get back to the countdown.
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8: 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You?
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7: It's JoJo on the radio, and yes, this is the iHeartRadio Countdown, celebrating Daisy Chain Fields, the incredible new music festival that happened recently. My good friend Sisney got the chance to sit down with the lady who made it all happen, talking about Olivia Rodrigo, of course, and here's a little bit of that conversation.
8: Let's jump in with Daisy Chain Fields, because this was your baby. So I want to really kind of, you dreamt this, you put this together, and then finally got to see it happen. So what was it like seeing something that you created, like Daisy Chain Fields, come to life finally?
9: Wow, it's been so insane. I feel like I've been working on this festival every day for like a year and a half. And it's just kind of been in my mind and like just something that I talk about and email about and like put things on my cork board about. And so the fact that it's like actually here and, you know, seeing them set it up and talking to all the artists, it's just totally surreal. And I feel very lucky.
7: All right, don't go anywhere. My good friend Sisney has more from her conversation with Olivia Rodrigo. But right now, let's do an extra track. This is the iHeartRadio Countdown.
1: 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Repeat it.

0: What up? It's JoJo on the radio, and yes, this is the iHeartRadio Countdown. This week, celebrating Daisy Chain Fields, the incredible new music festival that happened recently, and my good friend Sisney caught up with the one, the only Olivia Rodrigo to talk about how the festival came together, the all-women lineup, and the mission behind it. Check this.
1: Where did the idea come from for Daisy Chain Fields originally? So, and why did you want to create your own festival?
2: Yeah, I mean, I was really inspired by Lilith Fair, which is Sarah McLachlan's all-women music festival that she made in the 90s. I remember hearing about it for the first time when I was a teenager and just being so jealous that I couldn't attend and like wishing so badly that there was one that I could attend. And after a while, I kind of thought, you know, why not me? Why couldn't I be the person who puts that on? And so I was really nervous to kind of start out on this journey of making this festival. Uh-huh. It's a kind of a tall order to create a festival from scratch and to book a lineup and all of these things. And I was so pleasantly surprised with how enthusiastic everyone that I called was. I think everyone really understood what it was about and was really ready to be a part of an event that was so positive and that gave back to women's charities, which is a huge part.
1: Yeah.
2: Daisy Chain Fields, 100% of the proceeds go to organizations for the empowerment of women. So I'm really, really proud of it. And I can't wait.
1: I can see how proud you are. It makes me proud that you're proud.
0: All right. Don't go anywhere. My good friend Sisney has more from her conversation with Olivia Rodrigo. But now let's get back to the countdown.
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0: Yeah, it's JoJo on the radio, and this is the iHeartRadio Countdown. And this weekend, we're celebrating Daisy Chain Fields, the incredible new music festival that happened recently. And my good friend Sisney caught up with the woman behind it all, Olivia Rodrigo, of course. And they had a great conversation about how the festival came together, among other things. So check this.
1: How did you even go about deciding or choosing this lineup?
2: I mean, booking this festival was one of the most fun things ever. I called almost all of the artists myself and sort of told them about what I was trying to do. And they were so enthusiastic and so into it. And it was so fun because I basically just kind of got to pick all of my favorite artists. You know what I mean?
1: Yeah.
2: So, you know, everyone.
1: Were you nervous when you were making some of these calls?
2: Super nervous. There were certain ones that I was more nervous than others. I think calling Kathleen Hanna of Bikini Kill was really nerve-wracking because she's such a feminist icon and such a huge hero to me. And so the fact that she was down really, really was invigorating and made me very excited for the festival. You know, her, like Shirley Manson from Garbage, like that was so exciting to call her and get her support. But mostly, honestly, Sarah McLachlan, she was the first person that I called when I had this idea for the festival because she created the original Lilith Fair and I really wanted to get her blessing. And she couldn't have been more supportive and wonderful and kind of helped me and gave me advice. And
1: yeah,
2: so that meant the whole world to me.
0: All right, we'll be back with more from my good friend Sisney and Olivia Rodrigo. But right now, let's get back to the countdown.
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0: It's JoJo on the radio, and yes, this is the iHeartRadio Countdown, celebrating Daisy Chain Fields, the incredible new music festival that happened recently. My good friend Sisney got the chance to sit down with the lady who made it all happen, talking about Olivia Rodrigo, of course, and here's a little bit of that conversation.
1: You said writing about happiness can actually be harder for you than writing about heartbreak. Did Drop Dead feel harder to write because of that?
2: Yeah, you know, it's, I think Fiona Apple once very famously said, like, when I'm happy, why would I stop what I'm doing and sit down at the piano, which I find rings very true. Yeah, this is a really fun one to play live, and it definitely reminds me of that intoxicating feeling of falling in love with someone who you just met. So, yeah, brings back good memes.
0: All right, we'll be back with more from my good friend Sisney and Olivia Rodrigo. Top 13 songs coming up next. Do not move. 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
0: What up? It's JoJo on the radio. And yes, this is the iHeartRadio Countdown. This week, celebrating Daisy Chain Fields, the incredible new music festival that happened recently. And my good friend Sisney caught up with the one, the only Olivia Rodrigo to talk about how the festival came together, the all-women lineup, and the mission behind it. Check check this.
1: It's Sissany. I'm hanging out with Olivia Rodrigo, if you're just tuning in right now, and we're discussing all things Daisy Chain Fields Festival, which sold out in 30 minutes. That, to me, is insane. Were you expecting that kind of reaction from your fans? Fans in general? Like, because they're not just your fans. They're everyone's fans,
2: 100%.
1: Right?
2: 100%. Yeah, I mean, I am so excited that people understood what we were trying to do with Daisy Chain Fields. I really haven't had to work very hard to make people understand, you know, the power of positivity and togetherness and community. And that's everything that Daisy Chain represents. But honestly, I am just so proud of this lineup, from everyone to Not For Radio, to Eli, to Chapel Roan, you know, Dochi. All of these women are so incredible. And so it's just a real honor to get to play at a festival with them, period, full stop. You know, regardless of the fact that I put together the bill, I'm really honored to know them and to kind of be their peer.
0: All right, don't go anywhere. My good friend Sissany has more from her conversation with Olivia Rodrigo, but now let's get back to the countdown.
19: Number 13, Teddy Swims, Mr. Know-It-All.

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1: Yeah, it's JoJo on the radio, and this is the iHeartRadio Countdown. And this weekend, we're celebrating Daisy Chain Fields, the incredible new music festival that happened recently. And my good friend Sisney caught up with the woman behind it all, Olivia Rodrigo, of course. And they had a great conversation about how the festival came together, among other things. So check this.
2: The Cure right there has the idea that falling in love doesn't necessarily fix everything. What made you want to explore that in a song?
3: 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You know, I think when I was young, I thought, oh, you know, when I have this perfect relationship with this guy who really loves me, then suddenly I'll feel like good enough magically. And lo and behold, that's not the case. And so I wanted to write a song about it. And I'm really proud of it. I think I didn't have the emotional maturity to write it maybe a few years ago. So I'm happy it came out when it did.
1: That was my good friend Sisney talking to Olivia Rodrigo about her song The Cure. And you know what? Let's go ahead and play it right now. This is The Cure from Olivia Rodrigo.

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19: It's JoJo on the radio, and yes, this is the iHeartRadio Countdown, celebrating Daisy Chain Fields, the incredible new music festival that happened recently. My good friend Sisney got the chance to sit down with the lady who made it all happen, talking about Olivia Rodrigo, of course, and here's a little bit of that conversation.
20: Did you have a vision as to how many artists you would have on this bill?
21: Yeah, I mean, it was a lot of back and forth. I have a huge list in my room of all the artists that I
20: You're like,
21: I can
20: have that this
21: about.
20: Year,
21: yeah,
20: then
21: yeah,
20: next
21: yeah.
20: year.
21: Yeah, totally. We are doing a single day festival this year, and I foresee maybe in the future it being multiple days. And yeah, I really am keen on it being an annual festival too. So there's so much possibility. There's so much more time for more artists and more things. And it's just been so much fun for me.
19: All right, we'll be back with more from my good friend Sisney and Olivia Rodrigo. But right now, let's get back to the countdown.
0: Number 11, Dominic Fox.

What up? It's JoJo on the radio, and yes, this is the iHeartRadio Countdown. This week, celebrating Daisy Chain Fields, the incredible new music festival that happened recently, and my good friend Sisney caught up with the one, the only Olivia Rodrigo to

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6: Next. Hey, Alfie. What can I get for you?
7: Hey, Nora. Just a nice latte, please. How was your weekend?
6: Not bad, thanks. Mainly working here. You?
7: Me? Well, I was battling gods in the afterlife realm, and after lunch, I fought mercenaries. Ooh, could I get oat milk with that latte, please?
6: Yeah, of course.
7: And then Sunday was mostly fighting supervillains. So a pretty chill weekend. Oh, and I'll grab an almond croissant, too.
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10: Next. Hey, Alfie. 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
11: Hey, Nora. Just a nice latte, please. How was your weekend?
10: 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Mainly working here. You?
11: Me? Well, I was battling gods in the afterlife realm, and after lunch, I fought mercenaries. Ooh, could I get oat milk with that latte, please?
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11: 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Ooh, and I'll grab an almond croissant, too.
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6: It's JoJo on the radio, and yes, this is the iHeartRadio Countdown, celebrating Daisy Chain Fields, the incredible new music festival that happened recently. My good friend Sissany got the chance to sit down with the lady who made it all happen, talking about Olivia Rodrigo, of course, and here's a little bit of that conversation.
5: Donating all of the proceeds of Daisy Chain Fields is huge. What made you decide to do that?
7: I think it's so important. I think I just really wanted to give back, and I think all of the other artists on the bill really wanted to as well. I think that that's so important, and I think that's what artists do. You know what I mean? When you're given so much, you kind of want to give back so much. So I think it's a really important part of Daisy Chain Fields. And there's also an area called Daisy Chain Reaction at the festival where people can go and learn about all these organizations and learn how to help and learn how to be informed. And that's been a really important part of the whole process too, is I really wanted to shine a spotlight on these charities as well.
5: How did you think about the charities that you wanted for this event?
7: Yeah, I met with all of them. I met with all of their founders and kind of heard a little bit about what they were doing and the good they were doing and the change that they were making in the world and the government and, you know, it's ranging from everything from preventing gender-based violence to reproductive health care, all of these issues that affect women and girls. It was a lot of fun for me to actually learn about all these organizations. And I think that so many people want to make a difference and want to help, but maybe don't know where to start. And so I hope that Daisy Chain Fields can offer them a little bit more information.
6: All right, we'll be back with more from my good friend Sissany and Olivia Rodrigo. 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
7: What up? It's JoJo on the radio. And yes, this is the iHeartRadio Countdown. This week, celebrating Daisy Chain Fields, the incredible new music festival that happened recently. And my good friend, Sisney, caught up with the one, the only Olivia Rodrigo to talk about how the festival came together, the all-women lineup, and the mission behind it. Check this.
8: Olivia, you've also kind of been going the opposite direction and doing these pop-ups for in much smaller spaces. I love that you've been doing some smaller surprise shows for your fans with this album. What have you loved about getting back into those small, intimate rooms, especially before stepping onto this massive festival stage?
9: Yeah, it's been so much fun to play small shows lately. I think, you know, I was very lucky over the course of my career when Driver's License came out. I kind of had the wonderful opportunity of being able to just play theaters and, you know, bigger venues right away. And so It's really fun to kind of go back and play these smaller, intimate shows. And it's so fun to get to see everyone's faces and get to interact with them in more of a close, personal way. So it's been a lot of fun. Yeah.
8: Do you recognize fans because it's such a small venue? Like, I'm like, oh my gosh, I've seen you on my other shows or things like that.
9: Yeah, for sure. Or it's so fun to like see a friend in the audience too. Like I played a show in Brooklyn the other day and the top balcony was like 10 of my friends and they were all dancing and it made me so happy. It was,
8: like, what does that feel like to perform like that, like with your friends? Does it just feel like you're all at a summer party and you're just like singing karaoke for them or something?
9: Oh my, a little bit. Yeah, that was my trick when I was playing arenas on the Guts World Tour. When I was really nervous, I would just pick one person in the audience who I knew most of the time was my mom or my best friend or somebody like that. And I would just do the whole show just for them. And so that helped ease my nerves.
8: That's actually, similar advice was given to me. Not that I'm trying to compare myself to your stardom, but when I started in radio, somebody told me the exact same thing. They're like, bring a picture of your best friends and talk to them. Don't feel like you're talking to the whole city.
9: 100%.
8: And you'll be so much more natural and just like in your element and you'll be at ease and comfortable.
9: Totally.
8: So I love that advice.
7: All right, don't go anywhere. My good friend Sisney has more from her conversation with Olivia Rodrigo, but now let's get back to the countdown.
1: Number 3, Bruno Mars, Risk It All.

0: Yeah, it's JoJo on the radio, and this is the iHeartRadio Countdown, and this weekend, we're celebrating Daisy Chain Fields, the incredible new music festival that happened recently, and my good friend Sisney caught up with the woman behind it all, Olivia Rodrigo, of course, and they had a great conversation about how the festival came together, among other things. So, check this.
1: Before you go, I feel like everything that it took to create Daisy Chain Fields Festival and then seeing how fans responded to it, you know, you're mentioning maybe it turns into like 2 days later down the road, but like, what do you see? And I know you probably don't know, have the answer right now, but like, what's the future? Because this was so successful and everybody was talking about it and it sold out in 30 minutes and it was such a great outcome. Where do you go from here?
2: Oh my gosh. Yeah. I have so many big dreams for Daisy Chain. You know, I just think having a place where people can come together and forge a community that's full of positivity and hope is really a huge antidote to a lot of the discouragement and overwhelm that we're feeling these days. And so I just hope that it can continue to be a sort of positive, you know, emblem for people. And I have a lot of ideas for what I want to do next year, but I'm going to keep them a secret.
0: All right, we'll be back with more from my good friend Sisney and Olivia Rodrigo. But right now, let's get back to the countdown.
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0: It's JoJo on the radio, and yes, this is the iHeartRadio Countdown, celebrating Daisy Chain Fields, the incredible new music festival that happened recently. My good friend Sissany got the chance to sit down with the lady who made it all happen, talking about Olivia Rodrigo, of course, and here's a little bit of that conversation.
1: Do you have, you keep them a secret, but I'm going to ask a little bit more. Do you feel like it's going to stay in California, or do you think it would travel across the U.S.?
2: I'm not sure that it would travel, but okay. I have a lot of ideas for who I want to play and like little activations that I want to do. And we also made this incredible zine, the Daisy Chain zine, because we were really inspired by Riot Girl punk girls like Kathleen Hanna. And so I'm really excited about that and can't wait to do a zine next year. And there's so much great stuff.
0: All right, that was a great chat Sis had with the one and only Olivia Rodrigo. And Olivia, huge congrats on your Daisy Chain Fields Festival. Also, a reminder that our iHeartRadio Music Festival, presented by Capital One, happening September 18th and 19th. T-Mobile Arena in Vegas, which I will see you there, featuring Cardi B, Zara Larsson, Snoop Dogg, and so many more. 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

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It's Kayla. 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
2: Hook 'em.
17: Good Monday morning, eastbound on 290 from William Cannon over to Mopac. Things are looking good there right now. No delays. That'll be a three-minute drive. Eastbound on 71, the connector ramp to southbound I-35 is blocked because of construction. I'm Lee Raza with a look at your Austin area traffic.
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3: What, am I some sort of a mentally challenged airhead?
4: No, not even. I didn't say that. I was like, why am I even listening to begin with?
3: You're a virgin who can't drive.
5: It's time for America's favorite trivia game, You versus Victoria. Your chance to take on Victoria Ramirez in a game of trivia. And let's meet today's contestant for You versus Victoria, Amelia. What's up, Amelia? How are you?
6: I'm good. How are you?
5: I'm good. Thank you for asking. Are you ready to take on Victoria?
7: Yeah.
6: Yes, I'm ready to take on Victoria.
8: Ooh, confidence.
5: Right. Sweet. Yeah. We'll send Victoria out of the studio. And while she's leaving, Amelia, the game is played like this. You have 30 seconds to answer as many questions as possible. If you don't know one, just say pass. And Victoria has to beat you outright to win, okay?
6: All right. Sounds good. I'm ready.
5: Here we go. She's out. Out of the studio, the door is closed, and your time starts now.
8: What is the groove that runs around the bottom of a wine bottle called?
6: The punt?
8: What is the name of the line separating the light and dark sides of a planet or moon?
6: Solar?
8: In football, what penalty is called when an offensive player illegally grabs or restricts a defender?
6: Interference?
8: Okay, good guess.
5: Okay, got that in. I bring Victoria back into the studio.
9: Victoria!
5: And while she's getting settled and putting on her headphones. Amelia, what's a hobby?
6: Hard.
5: What's your favorite hobby?
6: My favorite hobby?
5: Mm-hmm.
6: I love biking.
8: Oh, yeah?
5: Cool. What kinds of biking? Mountain biking?
6: Yeah, I'm a big biker. Yeah, mountain biking. Yep.
5: You do street biking?
8: Ooh.
5: Peloton biking?
6: A little
5: you
6: scared
5: do that biking?
6: Of the street sometimes, but yeah. Mountain biking.
5: Cool. All right, Victoria is back in studio with her headphones on. And here we go, Victoria. 30 seconds to answer as many questions as possible. If you don't know one, just say pass. And you have to beat Amelia outright to win. And Amelia, you can tell Victoria when to go.
6: Oh, great. Okay. All right. Go, Victoria.
8: What is the groove that runs around the bottom of a wine bottle called?
10: Extra wine.
8: What is the name of the line that separates the light and dark side of a planet or moon?
10: I do know this. I don't have time for that. I don't know. Pass.
8: In football, what penalty is called when an offensive player illegally grabs or restricts a defender?
10: I like day and night. I don't think that's what it is. A flag?
8: Which came first, the invention of the telephone or sliced bread?
10: Oh, telephone.
8: What self-care product was originally marketed in the 1800s as antiseptic before becoming known for fighting bad breath?
10: Is that like Play-Doh? Or, what's that one medicine? It tastes like
8: I think we're pretty done, but.
10: Great.
5: Yeah, you're way over your time, but.
10: Cough medicine?
5: Did you say?
10: Yeah, I don't know.
8: Okay.
5: All right.
8: Okay.
10: Yeah, I don't know.
5: Let's send it over to the scoreboard and see how you guys did with our scoreboard producer, Freeze.
11: Victoria has one, and Olivia had one.
8: Ooh.
5: Hey. Okay. Olivia, guess what? Tie goes to you, so congratulations. You beat Victoria.
10: So far.
6: Amazing. Thank you. Yay.
5: Did I call you Olivia?
8: It's Amelia.
5: Amelia. Okay, yeah.
11: Anyway. Said Olivia, too.
5: You said Olivia? Okay.
11: Yeah.
5: Whatever your name is, congratulations. You did it.
6: Thank you.
5: Let's get the answers now with Nina.
8: Honestly, Amelia, you're very impressive because the name of the groove that runs around the bottom of a wine bottle is called a punt.
11: And she knew that.
8: And
11: I was like, what?
5: It's impressive.
8: I know.
6: What were the other two answers?
8: I'm getting there, girl. Hang on. The name of the line that separates the light and dark sides of a planet or moon is the Terminator.
10: Oh, that's dope.
8: In football, the penalty that's called when an

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2: Hello?
3: Hey there, this is Pete Eakins calling from corporate HR for... I was looking for Tina...
2: Hi, this is Tina.
3: Tina, hey, how are you? I'm so sorry to bug you on your cell phone. Do you have a moment?
2: Yeah, sure. What's up? You said that you were calling from HR?
3: Yes. I needed to speak with you about a situation that we just were informed of.
2: An issue? Another coworker complained about me?
3: Oh, no. I'm so sorry. Yeah.
2: Customer. Pete.
3: I didn't even think about that. Yeah, of course. Whenever HR calls, that's always the first thing it goes to is there's nothing with another employee. It's just that we noticed we made a mistake, actually, with a bonus that you received 6 months ago.
2: Yeah, I remember getting the bonus. What do you mean a mistake?
3: Yeah, so you received a $5,000 performance bonus.
2: Yeah.
3: Unfortunately... we actually have to take that. We actually need that money back. We weren't supposed to give you $5,000 at all.
2: Wait, what?
3: If you don't have the cash directly, we'll just have to go ahead and take it out of your next paycheck or paychecks until we get the $5,000 back because we were not supposed to give you a $5,000 bonus. I'm so sorry. Our mistake.
2: I'm sorry. I'm having a hard time understanding. Okay, mm-hmm. So you gave me a bonus.
3: Yes.
2: And now 6 months later, you're saying that I didn't get that bonus and now I owe you that money and you're going to take it out of my check?
3: Unless you can just give us the full lump sum back, we'll have no choice but to do that. Yeah, it was our mistake. I'm so sorry about that. So yes, we need the $5,000 back basically.
2: And it took 6 months for you to bring this up?
3: Things move kind of slow, but I'm sure you still have it, right?
2: No, honestly, I don't. I had a lot of student debt, and I just put it right towards that.
3: We can work it out, but we do need the $5,000 back. So this is just to let you know we can figure out all the details, but we're going to need that bonus back. We weren't supposed to give you that as a bonus. I'm so sorry.
2: I don't think that what you're doing is even legal. Okay. I really don't feel comfortable with this conversation. You still haven't even told me what my actual bonus was supposed to be and what the difference is.
3: Oh, that's the exciting part. That's why I wanted to say it's actually better. We're supposed to have done away with all the cash bonuses. Your bonus this year was supposed to be a year subscription to the Fruit Salad of the Month Club. A new fruit salad every single month.
2: Fruit Salad of the Month?
3: Yes.
2: What the
3: f***
2: is that?
3: It's fruit salad, a new fruit salad from all kinds of exotic fruits. It's a really great club.
2: Okay, Pete, are you taking notes on this conversation? You said you're in HR, right?
3: Yes.
2: Okay, I want you to grab your pen and I want you to write this down.
3: Okay, got my pen and it's ready to go.
2: I want you to write you.
3: Oh.
2: This company, this situation, I quit. You could take your fruit salad and shove it up.
3: Okay, well then at this point, I'll just tell you that this is actually Jubal from The Jubal Show doing a phone prank on you and your manager, Charles, set you up.
2: What?
3: He said that that you do a really good job and you got a big bonus this year and he wanted to mess with you and take it back and see what you would do.
2: Oh my God. Oh my God. Okay, I take it back. You're not a Charles is a
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4: There's a scam that we all need to be watching out for. Shocking, I know. But this time, it's actually really real. It feels really real. They're getting so advanced in how they scam us. And this one's a traveler specific scam. And that is that they're getting text messages saying that if you don't confirm your reservations... that you're going to have your flight completely canceled.
5: Oh, what? Wow.
4: But it looks super legit. It says that you have 24 hours and there's this whole click-through thing. But the way that the text is, however they ended up hacking into it, it looks like it's truly from the airlines.
5: But it's not real.
4: So this is the scam. So now if you're getting text messages about your flights, just don't respond. Don't click anything.
3: If I get a text message from any business or something like that, I always don't go from the text. I'll go straight to the app or the website.
4: Yeah.
3: To try to do whatever it is and see if it's there just because of that. Because I don't trust. I mean, I don't even trust their own websites.
6: Right.
4: I know. Yeah. You got to call somebody. Are you real?
6: But stream us online.
5: Yes.
3: That is one place you will never get scammed. Thank you, Producer Freeze. You will never get scammed if you stream the Jubal Show.
4: Yeah.
3: Just go to thejubalshow.com and you can stream us wherever you're at. And shout out to all the people who've been texting in at 41061. Apparently, me being obnoxious about people streaming the show because I've been talking about it nonstop. Because I really want you to do it.
4: Aww.
3: Makes me happy inside.
6: And it'll protect you from getting scammed.
3: Yes.
6: Actually.
3: And I want you to be safe out there. And the only way to be protected against all things.
6: Shield
3: is to
6: yourself.
3: 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They're going to start, like I've read articles, many medical journals on how physicians are going to start recommending that and prescribing that for a lot of things.
4: It's all the waves that pop out. It creates a shield that you're just protected from the world.
3: So it's really the only way to be safe is to stream the Jubal Show. 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
6: What?
3: I don't know if we can stream over this.
6: I don't know. I don't think
4: maybe
6: you
4: one day.
3: One day.
4: One day.
3: I was reading in a medical journal the other day.
6: Doesn't that go in your heart?
4: Oh my gosh, you can listen to music with lollipops now.
5: this we have totally derailed from Nina's, from Nina's what's trending.
3: Yeah, what were we talking about again?
6: Yeah, what?
5: Oh, there comes the music.
6: Yeah. What's I was like, okay, now we're done. We're done.
3: What's the lollipop thing real quick?
4: Oh, okay. So you know that big convention that has all of the...
5: this is what ADHD is like.
6: Yeah,
5: if you don't have it, this is it.
6: I don't even have it.
3: I think everybody feels like they have it now. Even the people that are streaming the show on the app.
4: But you know that big convention that has all the gadget drops for the year? They've got climbing vacuum cleaners that actually climb up your stairs. And then there's lollipops that now you bite into. And when you bite into it, you're going to be able to hear music.
6: Well, it's like a toothbrush. Like the little kid toothbrush.
3: Weird. But it's like it vibrates in your mouth. It makes a song.
4: Yeah, but it's candy.
6: Wow.
3: Whoa.
4: I know. The future is wild.
5: I think I experienced that at raves in the late 90s.
4: That was drugs.
3: That was a bad one. Yeah. All right. To Catch a Cheater is coming up right after.

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1: Maddie is on the phone today for To Catch a Cheater. She's been dating her boyfriend Connor for 3 years, but now she thinks that something might be going on, so we'll see if we can help her out. Maddie, sorry you have to come on the show this way, but what's up? Why do you think Connor's cheating?
2: Well, Connor and I have been together for 3 years, and we moved in together after a year, and it's kind of been a little bit of a struggle financially because we were both fresh out of college, you know, trying to make ends meet. But I feel like we really have a very close relationship, even in the hard times. And, you know, even when we find ourselves in a fight, Connor will just say something dumb or silly and it just kind of goes away, mm-hmm. which I feel like is our white flag moment. Mm-hmm. I think, honestly, everything's been pretty easy with us. And before Connor, I had a string of horrible relationships. The last three guys I dated actually cheated on me. So
3: yeah, it sucks. I'm sorry.
2: Yeah. Yeah. I walked in on one with another girl. Mm. Like, it just, it's a lot. And I hope that that's not, like, making me nervous because I'm still guarded, you know, mm-hmm. with all of that. And Connor knows my past. Like, he knows, he's really been cool with making me feel at ease whenever I feel like something might be happening, you know. But lately, like the last 3 weeks specifically, it feels like he's been hiding something from me and he won't talk about it.
3: What kind of things is he hiding from you? Or what kind of thing is he hiding from you?
2: Well, I don't know. One day I was like, oh yeah, I'm going to come up to your job and have lunch. And he said that he's not there. And I was like, where are you? And he said he had some meeting in town. I don't know. I don't want to think the worst. And I was trying to just ignore what he was saying because maybe it was just a meeting, you know, and mm-hmm. that was it. And maybe he does have a real, really weird schedule lately. I don't know. But then I saw some text messages from a girl named Isabel. I have no idea who that is. Anyway, I saw one of these texts from Isabel and it said, meet me there at 3:00, looking forward to seeing you again. And 3:00 is when Connor works. Mm-hmm. And no one named Isabel works at his office. And my mind is just kind of going crazy. Like, I can't let it go. And so then I saw the text, obviously, from Isabel, and I asked, okay, who is that? And he got really short about it, which he never does things like that. And mm-hmm. he said, oh, it's just a work thing. And I was like, well, where is she from? Because she's not from your office. He said, oh, she's just a rep from another district. And that sounds like it could be legit, but it's just the way that he said it. It just sounded like he was making crap up, like right on the spot. And he's always been a horrible liar. So I'm just hoping that you guys can help to ease my mind because I don't know if it's just me because I've been hurt too many times. I don't want to go through this again.
1: Well, let's see if we can figure it out. You already told us what grocery store he's a rewards card member at, so we'll play a song, come back, and then call him and pretend to be from the grocery store and say that every single month we choose one lucky customer who gets free flowers delivered from our floral department, and we'll see if he sends them to you or to somebody else, okay?
2: Okay, thank you so much.
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1: If you're just joining us for today's To Catch a Cheater, Maddie is on the phone and she thinks that her boyfriend of 3 years, Connor, might be messing around. So we're about to call him and pretend to be from the grocery store that he's a rewards card member and say that every single month we choose one random person who gets flowers delivered from our floral department absolutely free and see if he sends them to his girlfriend, Maddie, or to somebody else. But first, Maddie, why don't you catch us up on why you are suspicious that he might be cheating?
2: Sure. You know, he's been working really weird hours, whereas before it was normal hours. Like, he had a really routine schedule. And I caught him texting this girl, Isabel, who I don't know. And he says that she's from work, but I've never heard of her before. And I don't know. Just things aren't adding up.
1: You ready for us to call him?
2: Yeah, I'm ready.
1: Okay, here we go.
3: Hello?
1: This is Gorbel calling from... I was looking for our rewards card member named Connor...
3: Yeah, this is he.
1: Hey, Connor, please don't hang up. This is not a marketing phone call. I'm actually calling to tell you congratulations. You're this month's big winner.
3: Okay. What do I win?
1: Every single month, we choose one rewards card member, totally random, who gets free flowers delivered from our floral department. You've just won 36 long-stem red roses, a box of chocolates or candy, and a card to be delivered to anybody that you want within the 50 United States of America. Absolutely free. It's a $316 value. So thank you very much and congratulations.
3: Thank you. You don't know how well-timed that is.
1: Oh, really? Great.
3: That sounds great.
1: That's wonderful. The first thing I will need will be a first and last name of the lucky recipient.
3: That's for Maddie, M-A-D-D-I-E.
1: And would you like a card included with it?
3: Yes, yes.
1: What would you like to say on the card?
3: How about, love you. Mm-hmm. Things are going to get better, promise.
1: Okay. Never gets easier, tell you that much. You get in trouble being a wandering eye or something?
3: I think that's a little personal. Can I just get the flowers?
1: Sorry about that. Well, you can't get the flowers, actually, because this is actually Jubal from The Jubal Show. It's a radio show.
4: Yeah, we're all here. I'm Nina.
5: Hi, and I'm Victoria.
1: And we do a segment called To Catch a Cheater, where if you think your significant other might be sleeping around, you try to see who they send flowers to. And your girlfriend, Maddie, is actually on the phone.
3: Okay.
2: Hi.
3: Hi. What's this about?
2: Are you cheating on me?
4: Straight to the point.
3: No,
4: yep.
3: No, God, no.
2: Acting really weird, and why haven't you been at work? Like, what's with your weird schedule? And you're just, I'm kind of freaking out.
3: Oh, God, no. I'm so sorry. I know you have kind of a history here. Last thing I would ever want to do is bring that up for you.
4: Who's Isabel?
3: What? No.
2: Connor, I saw the text messages from somebody named Isabel. Who is she?
3: Okay. I'm not seeing her, but I've been kind of hiding things. The truth is, I got laid off about a month ago.
4: Oh.
3: And I really didn't want to, like, I don't stress you out anymore. I mean, we have so much that we can't keep up with as is. And I really just wanted to keep making sure that you thought that everything was going to be fine. So I've been out the last couple of weeks just trying to hit the ground running, looking for a new job. I've been on more interviews than I think I've ever been before. I mean, this last week alone, I ended up having 2 callbacks for a position. It's just been so hectic.
2: So you're not cheating?
3: No, not at all.
2: Oh, gosh, okay. Wait, then who's Isabel?
3: Well, actually, that's the big part of the reason why things are going to get better. I was hoping to tell you soon. Technically as of yesterday, Isabel is my new boss. Not only that, I mean, the position that I've got now, it pays a lot more. The texts were for a final interview for that position, and I've got it.
4: Well, congrats.
5: Yeah.
2: Connor, why wouldn't you feel comfortable talking to me about this?
3: Honestly, I don't know. I thought you'd be mad at me. I'm sorry.
2: Connor, I'm not your ex. I'm me. And I need you to feel comfortable talking to me about things. That's a big deal. For you to hide that from me, that's a really big deal. And I'm not even upset that you lost your job. I'm kind of pissed that you'd hide it from me. Because now we're in this big mess and I've been stressing out, you know?
3: Yeah. I didn't want you to worry. I'm not your ex. I really didn't want you to think I was cheating on you.
1: Hey, that's cool. You're both not each other's exes.
4: I know.
1: It sounds like you can treat each other nicely.
4: Well, sometimes you need to have a reminder, you know?
2: I just want you to know that you can come to me with these things, you know, and I know you want to protect me, but you don't need to go through this stuff alone.
4: Yeah.
2: Like, we're a team.
3: I know. I'll do my best. Hell, I think at this point I owe you more than just flowers.
2: No, it's okay.
1: Well, you are getting a new job that pays a lot, so maybe some jewelry.
5: Hey.
4: I was thinking dinner, Jubal. Okay.
1: Well, congratulations, Maddie. At least you know he's not cheating.
2: God, I'm relieved, and I knew he's just such a liar. I knew something was going on.
4: You gotta trust yourself.
3: Yeah, I am a really liar.
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1: It's almost time for your dirty little secret. 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
1: Hello.
2: Hello.
1: Hey, you have a dirty little secret?
2: Yes, I do.
1: Sweet. What is it?
2: So I worked for a guy in South Dakota that was a real POS. Okay. And we were building a corral for his mistress.
3: What?
2: And he was cheating on his wife with this other girl in the next town.
1: Okay.
3: Yikes.
2: And we were building a corral down there for her cows, and he would send me in the house to get him sodas when it was hot out.
1: Uh-huh.
2: So I was quitting. My revenge was I would take the sodas before I'd give them to him and rub them on my
1: Oh, that's funny.
2: He never found out.
3: That's funny.
1: Well, thank you for telling us your dirty little secret. That's awesome.
2: Thank you.
1: Yeah, have a good one.
2: Bye.
1: Bye.
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10: This just in on the Jubal Show. 89% of Americans say the government is corrupt. A government spokesperson responded by saying they'd issue a formal response if somebody slides them $20. You see how easy it is to create fake news? 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

0: 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You heard it here first. Ukraine may tax OnlyFans to start funding its national defense.
1: What?
0: Gives a whole new meaning to the term booby traps. See how easy it is to create fake news. That's why every single week.

0: standing outside of your house tonight, here's their advice. Don't go ask him where thing one or thing two is. Police and schools across the country are warning about a bizarre and increasingly disturbing trend involving a sinister version of Cat in the Hat. What? Apparently, neighborhoods all throughout the country are being terrorized by people in Cat in the Hat costumes. Showing up at your house in the early hours of the morning, just standing there with a sign that says, "I'm coming for you." Authorities say many of the instances appear to be jokes, but things are starting to take a more serious turn, and people have reported being stalked by these cats in the hats, showing up at their workplace, the grocery store. One person even reported a cat in the hat popping up in their back seat before she screamed and it ran off.
1: What?
0: Authorities are asking that anybody who sees a sinister cat in the hat, do not approach them yourself. Call authorities and have them deal with it. Is this a real news story or a fake news story? There's a bunch of sinister, dastardly cat in the hats.
2: Dastardly.
0: Terrorizing the country.
3: I'm going to go with real. It just feels like this is the environment, you know?
1: No, we're going...
0: Victoria, you think that's real or fake?
1: Fake.
0: You think it's fake? Producer Freeze, real or fake? Police are warning communities about a creepy cat in the hat threat spreading across the country.
2: I'm going to say it's real and it has to do with some kind of promotion or something.
0: It is fake.
2: Oh, okay.
1: Yeah!
0: But fake now. AI videos of cats in the hats doing this are making the rounds and people think it's a real thing. So it's a hoax. If you see these videos, don't actually get scared.
3: Because you believe that people would do it. It's like the It movies.
2: That's what I was thinking.
3: Clown,
2: that's what I was thinking.
0: So here's your next headline for real news or fake news. Your job might be giving you ED.
2: It's real.
0: Your job might be so hard it's making other areas of your life not as hard.
3: Well, you just gave something away there, Freeze.
2: That was the joke.
0: Here's the news story. If you've ever said, "This job is screwing me," apparently your job responded, "Not anymore." Researchers have found a pretty shocking connection between workplace stress and ED in younger men. Researchers studied 826 full-time working men between the ages of 22 and 40 and looked at things like long hours, crappy relationships with coworkers, lack of control at work, unsupportive bosses, and pressure to be promoted. And all of the results are pretty dramatic. Men with the highest levels of workplace stress were 10 times more likely to experience ED than the guys in the lower stress groups. In fact, more than 54% of men with high stress groups reported having issues with that. Researchers found a biological pattern as well. Workplace stress increased. Cortisol went up first. Then testosterone started to drop and thin within about 4 to 6 weeks. Your body is flying its flag at half mast.
1: Wow.
0: So apparently your body has a resignation process. The brain quits first, then your testosterone puts in its 2 weeks, and eventually your junk is like, "Please direct all future inquiries to management." Real news story or a fake news story, Nina?
3: I mean, it makes sense. I'm going with real.
0: With real? All right, Victoria, real news story or a fake news story?
1: Real? I think it's real.
0: Producer Freeze, real or fake? Your job might be giving you ED.
2: I'm going to say it's real.
0: 100%, yeah.
3: Yeah, it's very real. Sense.
0: Yeah, wow. It is. So, if you want things to work in that department, you might have to quit your job.
2: Yeah. I mean, and honestly, if you think about it, even for women, like, if you're not happy at work, you're not in the mood to be doing
0: anything. Exactly, no, yeah. You get home and you're like, don't touch me.
2: Exactly.
3: Really? I thought you just took it out in the opposite way.
1: Wow. Maybe.
3: Okay, whatever. I just heard some people do that.
2: Sounds a little toxic, but okay.
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2: Hello?
3: Yeah, what's up? This is Donk, dude.
2: Yeah, it's fine. Who are you calling? Where are you calling from?
3: Oh, dude, sorry. I didn't identify myself. This is Donk. I'm one of the trainers at Fitness. I was looking for Jeff.
2: Yeah, this is him. Did you guys find my watch that I called about?
3: Yeah, so you've been calling asking about a watch that you left in our locker room area.
2: Yeah.
3: So I'm right in front of the lost and found right now, and there are a couple watches in here, so that's why Donk was calling you back.
2: Right. Yeah, but was it the Rolex watch that I called about earlier?
3: I'm looking at a Timex watch. It's black. It's got a rubber.
2: Rolex. It was silver.
3: So you're looking for a fake Rolex? Is that it?
2: No. It's a real Rolex. $10,000.
3: Whoa, dude, that's crazy. So this is worth 10 bands? Whoa, dude.
2: So you mean you guys found it?
3: What? I'm sorry, dude? What'd you say?
2: So you guys found the watch, right? You just said this watch is worth $10,000?
3: No. I was talking about the watch you're talking about, the Rolex that we have definitely not found. Like, not at all. There's no way we found it yet.
2: Why would you say it was this watch was $10,000?
3: I'm not really sure, Jeff, what you mean by that one. Like, that, like,
2: You literally just said this watch, so that means you have my watch in your hand.
3: Well, no, I would like, was calling to tell you that we don't have it. So, but we'll
2: keep. It pretty much sounds like you guys have the watch in your hand.
3: Okay, so are you, let me just check, okay? Because, like, I was telling you what we had, and, like, it sounds like you're telling me that, like, I found your Rolex watch that is worth $10,000 in the third bench down in the locker room in the corner. And then I brought it up to the counter.
2: I think you guys do have the Rolex. Because you've mentioned too many specifics for you not to have the Rolex.
3: So okay.
2: I'm going to be making my way over down to the gym.
3: So.
2: And when I get there, you guys better have the Rolex.
3: I did find a Rolex, dude, but it's not yours. It's not the one you're looking for. Because this other Rolex, dude, I'm just going to be honest with you, because I thought this was yours, but this one is not yours because it doesn't have a JS engraved on the back. So I know this is not your Rolex. And, like, it's probably not worth 10 grand either. So.
2: Well, how do you know that my watch has that engraved on the back?
3: Because I'm looking at your first and last name, and, like, I just assumed if you're going to spend 10 grand on a watch, it has that. So that's why I said it like that.
2: No, that. You guys definitely have the watch. You were like, we didn't find it. And then you were like, oh, yeah, it was $10,000. So, yeah, we definitely didn't find it. So, yeah, you guys definitely found it. So I'm calling the cops, and I'm coming down there to get my watch. So you guys better have it when I get down there. Donk or whatever your name is.
3: Okay, well, then I'll let you know that this is actually a phone prank, and your buddy Nathan set you up.
2: What? This was a joke?
3: Yes. Your buddy Nathan actually took your watch the last time you guys were at the gym so he could prank you. He has it, and he wanted me to tell you that.
2: Are you guys serious?
3: Yeah.
2: Nathan has the watch?
3: Yeah, yeah. He grabbed it the last time you guys were showering at the gym because he wanted to prank you about it.
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3: Give us 3 minutes and we'll give you everything you need to know for the day with Nina's What's Trending.
4: There's a tool that many of you use probably every day at your job that has now been turned into a way to find dates.
5: What?
4: Heck yeah. I will tell you what that is in just a second. But first, there is a question burning on your mind. How long would it take for your cat to forget you?
6: Oh, Nina! Never!
4: That's why it's specifically trending with cats, because this whole conversation started. Everybody was like, oh yeah, my dog would remember me. My dog loves me. My dog shows up for me every day. But cats, you can leave them alone and they're totally fine. So would they actually miss you? Well, an expert did end up chiming in and it's like, it depends on the connection before you left.
5: Time out. What's this expert in? I'm sorry, but like,
6: cats are way more complex emotionally than dogs, you know?
4: They do get attached, though, according to this vet that spoke to Newsweek and was saying that cats don't easily forget their owners if the connection was strong and stable.
6: Yeah, because if cats were big enough, they would eat you. So they see you as a food source, like not somebody who gives them food, the person that they want to eat. So, of course, they're going to remember you.
5: They also
6: like, when that tasty morsel coming back, if I was bigger, man, I would gnaw their head right off.
7: That's hilarious.
5: No.
7: That changes everything about my relationship with cats
5: that's
7: now.
5: That's so not true.
4: I don't know if that's true. I feel like that comes from the whole, like, you know, people make that joke about, you know, being an old cat lady. And then when you die, your cats eat you.
7: Oh, my God.
6: That happened. It has happened.
4: And then I feel like that's when people are like, oh, well. Okay, back to what you're using at work to find love, PowerPoint. Ooh. PowerPoint is now being used to find love. Hmm. You create your own PowerPoint presentation, give it to your friends, and send them out into the streets to give PowerPoint presentations on you.
5: Not what I thought
4: so
5: you were
4: people
5: saying.
4: Know what they're getting. It's essentially a dating app, but with people that you know.
5: Oh.
4: Sharing your PowerPoint presentation.
5: I kind of like that, but I know my friends, and if they're drunk, they'll just talk about me. They're not going to pull up a whole PowerPoint.
7: Yeah. It won't be the most flattering references.
6: I don't think a PowerPoint presentation would ever sell me on a date.
4: I don't think it would either.
6: I'd be like, man, I did not sign up to a pyramid scheme.
7: Right.
6: This is like, did I get like some whisked away to some weird conference in Vegas for the weekend?
5: Skip to the photos.
6: Your friend needs a power. You to do a PowerPoint to try to convince me. Yeah, definitely no.
5: Yeah. You act now. You get to go to my cousin's wedding.
4: Yeah. There's a deal.
6: I get some pots and pans, too, that I got to try.
4: That's what's trending.
6: All right. Your first date follow-up is coming up in just 3 minutes. But hey, real quick, thought out there for all of the younger minds who listen to the Jubal Show. I have a great idea for you because you're learning, you're in school, whatever grade you are, you know. And we want to help you out with your studies. So a great idea would be to grab your phone and an ear pod and sit in class and stream the show.
7: Brilliant.
6: 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You can do it anywhere. You can do it while you're at school.
4: He's
6: right?
4: Teachers, though.
6: Yeah. Just pop in an earbud and stream the show while you're at school. It's super easy.
7: And if you're doing it right now, hi, teach.
6: Yeah, if you're doing it right now, you're student of the month as far as I'm concerned.
5: Yeah.
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6: 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You know what? It's not even just for the younger listeners out there. Let's say you got some sort of weird Zoom meeting. Pop in an earbud.
7: Perfect time.
6: Stream the show. Oh, yeah. And who cares what your boss is saying?
5: It's not as important. 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
6: It's definitely not as important. 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
7: We're problem solvers here.
6: Yeah, exactly.
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5: No.
6: All right, your first date follow-up is coming up right after this. It's the Jubal Show.

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1: Maya is on the phone today for a first date follow-up, and she's getting ghosted by a guy named Aaron. So in a second, we're going to call him and see if he'll tell us why he's ghosting her and maybe get her another date if she still wants one. But first, Maya, how long has it been since you heard from Aaron?
2: It's been a month.
3: Oh.
2: Which is, I know, a long time. Wow. But
3: why do you want to get a hold of him if it's been a whole month?
2: Well, I just really felt like we had a really good connection. You know, the conversation was really effortless, and we had a lot in common, and it just felt really special. And, you know, it's kind of hard to find that nowadays, you know, and like, it's hard to meet people, and it's hard to really feel that genuine connection. So I thought it was special, and I just keep thinking about him.
3: Why don't you tell us about the date? How did all of that go?
2: It was great. We met at this really cool jazz bar. It was a really romantic atmosphere, and we're both really into music. So, you know, we were listening to music and talking about the music, and then we just really clicked. We shared a few drinks. We had this really nice little booth, so it was really easy to talk. And we talked about our love of traveling and our where we want to go and like what kind of places we want to go to. And we talked about our pets and our passions, and it was really just great. And he was really funny, and he was making me laugh, and it just kind of felt like we've known each other for years, you know. And we did share a kiss at the end of the night, which I usually don't do, but it was going so well, so you know.
3: I mean, you sound so giddy right now, just reliving it.
2: I guess it just really felt for him, you know. And it was a really good kiss.
3: Do you feel like he felt sparks too?
2: I think so. I think he did. I could see it in his eyes, and he said, you know, I had a really great time, and I'd like to see you again. And just the way that the kiss was, you know, it was, you know, it started out really kind of tentative, but then it got, you know, we got kind of into it, and it just felt so, you know, so natural. You just kind of figure out the angles and everything, and it just it was great.
1: Why do you think you're getting ghosted?
2: Well, okay, this is embarrassing, but you know, he was really funny, and he was, you know, just like cracking jokes the whole night and cracking me up. I love a guy with sense of humor, you know, and he made this one really funny joke, and I laughed so hard. Like some snot came out of my nose. And, I don't know if you saw it. I he was kind of looking away, but it was dark in the club, so maybe he didn't see it. And I wiped it off real quick, but maybe he did. So maybe he was like, "Oh,
1: snot came out of your nose."
2: Yeah.
1: All right. Well, we'll see if we can figure it out. We'll play a song, come back, and then call him and see if he'll tell us why he's ghosting you, and maybe get you another date. Okay.
2: Oh, thank you. I appreciate it.
1: Play a song, come back, get your first date follow-up next. It's the Jubal Show.
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1: Right in the middle of today's first date follow-up, if you're just joining us, Maya is on the phone and she's getting ghosted by a dude named Aaron. So we're about to call him and see if he'll tell us why he's ghosting her and maybe get her another date. But first, Maya, why don't you refresh everybody's memory about your date with Aaron?
2: Oh, yeah. Well, it was really great. We met up at this really nice jazz bar. We heard some great music. We had a booth. It was a really nice, like, intimate date. And we had a nice conversation. He was really funny. And we really hit it off. We had a lot in common. And we even had a really nice kiss at the end of the date. And I would love to see him again. And I even texted him a few times. And I just never heard anything back. And it's been about a month.
1: Okay. You ready for us to call him?
2: Yeah. A little nervous, but I'm ready.
1: And you think the reason you're getting ghosted is because you blew a snot rocket?
3: She didn't say that. She just said a little came out when she was laughing. Big difference.
1: All right, here we go. I'm going to dial his phone number.
4: Hello?
1: Hi, may I speak to Aaron, please?
4: This is Aaron.
1: Aaron, hey, man, how are you? My name is Jubal. I'm calling from a radio show. It's called The Jubal Show.
3: Hi, Aaron. I'm Nina, also on the show.
5: Hey, and I'm Victoria.
4: How many people is this?
1: Three.
4: Mm-hmm. Okay.
1: Okay, and it's a radio show. I don't know if you heard that part.
4: I did.
1: Okay.
4: What's up?
1: Have you ever listened to the show before?
4: Sometimes on my way to work.
1: Okay, cool. Have you ever heard a first date follow-up before?
4: Yeah, I guess.
1: Okay. That's good. Well, guess what, Aaron?
4: I'm on it.
1: You are now the star of one.
4: Okay.
1: Do you have any idea who would email us about you?
4: I might have an idea. I don't really date many people.
1: Okay, who do you think it is?
4: Probably Maya.
1: Guess what, Aaron? You're absolutely correct. Maya emailed us and told us about your date, and she wants to know why you're ghosting her. Would you tell us?
4: Sure. It's kind of crazy timing. So I have real bad anxiety, and I'm kind of working through it with my therapist. And we actually, in my last session, just talked about Maya, and you know, I feel bad for not reaching out and possibly hurting her feelings. But sure, it's kind of crazy timing. So I have real bad anxiety, and I'm kind of working through it with my therapist. And we actually, in my last session, just talked about Maya, and you know, I feel bad.

0: for not reaching out and possibly hurting her feelings. But I, you know, I find myself picking up the phone to call her, or, you know, respond to her text messages, but I just can't.
1: Okay. So your therapist is helping you with that? Like, do you think that you're going to reach out to her? Like, was that part of the plan?
0: That was it. I just haven't been able to, you know, push that call button.
2: Okay.
3: So you just can't call her?
0: Yeah, it's just, I don't know what to say. And now it's been about a month and it just makes things a little worse. And now I'm on the radio.
1: Well, maybe it's good timing though, because maybe this will put you in a position to not have to worry about what to say, because she wants to know why you're not calling her.
0: I guess that helps.
3: Is this like anxiety or what?
0: Yeah. Fear of rejection, I guess, is what my therapist said.
3: Okay.
0: Like I said, I don't really date much, so when I do date...
3: Aaron, have you ever heard of the term cognitive behavioral therapy?
0: No.
3: Okay, cool. Well, I'm going to tell you what it is. So cognitive behavioral therapy is when, if you have like a fear of something, they put you in that situation so that you can see that it goes well, and then you can start to relieve that fear. So like if you're scared of jumping into water, they'll take you and jump you into water and you'll be okay. And then you'll be like, okay, it's not that scary.
0: That sounds terrifying.
3: Yeah, I bet it does. Aww. And the reason that I bring that up to explain that to you is Maya's actually on the phone listening and wants to talk to you.
0: Oh, God.
3: So.
0: Okay.
1: We're Maya. Here with you though, Aaron. We're right here.
0: Hi.
4: Hi.
0: Hey.
4: It's good to hear your voice.
0: Sorry, I haven't called.
4: You know, hearing your reason, it makes sense, and it does make me relieved, because I thought that you just lost interest, and or you just didn't want to see me, or I embarrassed myself.
0: No, but it's more the opposite. I have, you know, I care about you, or I have strong feelings, and I'm not sure how to go through it.
4: Oh, well, I care about you too, and I understand. But just, you know, it did really hurt my feelings when I never heard anything from you. And I know anxiety is really hard to work through, but you know, I sometimes I think it can be an excuse, you know, not to tell your true feelings.
0: Yeah. I don't know. I don't want to hurt anybody's feelings or my own. So I just, you know.
4: So is it an excuse?
0: I mean, no. I really liked you. I really like you. And I'd like to, you know, hang out, but it's tough.
4: Oh, I understand. I
0: don't
4: really
0: want
4: like
0: to just
4: too,
0: be awkward.
4: I didn't think you were awkward at all when we had our date. I thought it was great, and the conversation was great, and you were really charming and funny, and I'd like to see you again, and I'm willing to work with you, you know, and be understanding.
0: You should have seen how much I was sweating.
3: Aaron, would you like to go out with Maya again? We'll pay for it.
0: Yeah, absolutely.
1: Oh, yay.
3: Okay, look at that.
1: That's exciting.
3: You got a second date, Maya, and we cured Aaron's fear of rejection. Isn't that amazing?
0: Maybe I should pay you guys instead of my therapist.
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3: Hello.
2: Hey, you have a dirty little secret?
3: Absolutely.
2: Sweet, what is it?
3: So, my ex-girlfriend, so I was with her, and we wasn't actually really together, but we was dating. Mm-hmm. And she went on a trip, and she ended up hooking up with her ex-girlfriend.
4: Okay.
3: And came back, and then she told me. And then I was like, you know, kind of bummed about it. But then she tried to hook me up with one of her friends. And I was like, nah, I'm cool. I don't want to mess with her. So we kind of separated for a hot minute. But then we ended up getting back together. But before we got back together, I ended up hitting her friend. And we actually hooked up a couple of times. And I never told her. And then we was in a relationship for 3 years. And I never told her that I actually hooked up with her friend later on. So, you know, it was kind of like a little sweet revenge for me.
4: There's a lot of moving parts to that. But
2: does she ever know?
3: I never told her to this day. I never told her.
2: Well, thank you for telling us.
4: Yeah.
3: No problem, man. You guys rock, man.
2: You too, man.
3: You guys there every morning.
2: Hey, thank you, man. You. Appreciate it. Have a good day.
3: You too. Have a good one.
2: All right, bye.
0: What's your dirty little secret?

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4: Good morning. Can I take your order?
5: Can I get a tall chai?
26: A large black coffee.
5: A what?
26: Large black coffee.
5: Do you mean a venti?
26: No, I mean a large.
5: He means a venti. Yeah, the biggest one you got.
4: Venti is large.
26: No, venti is 20.
5: Danny.
26: Yeah, large is large. In fact, tall is large, and grande is Spanish for large. Venti's the only one that doesn't mean large. It's also the only one that's Italian. Congratulations, you're stupid in three languages.
27: It's almost time for America's favorite trivia game, You versus Victoria. Your chance to take on our own Victoria Ramirez in a game of trivia. So go to thejubalshow.com if you think you have what it takes to beat Victoria.
28: Yeah. She's going through her backpack, putting on chapstick, and she's checking her cell phone, so she's very prepared.
29: There's a lot of things in my backpack right now that I just am like, oh, I forgot about this, forgot that.
28: I'm watching you.
29: I like that, I like this.
27: All right, we'll play you versus Victoria right after this.

0: some sort of a mentally challenged airhead?
1: No, not even. I didn't say that. I was like, why am I even listening to you to begin with? You're a virgin who can't drive.
2: It's time for America's favorite trivia game, You versus Victoria. Your chance to take on Victoria Ramirez in a game of trivia. And let's meet today's contestant for You versus Victoria, Amelia. What's up, Amelia? How are you?
3: I'm good. How are you?
2: I'm good. Thank you for asking. Are you ready to take on Victoria?
4: Yeah.
3: Yes, I'm ready to take on Victoria.
5: Confidence.
2: Sweet. Well, yeah. We'll send Victoria out of the studio. And while she's leaving, Amelia, the game is played like this. You have 30 seconds to answer as many questions as possible. If you don't know one, just say pass. And Victoria has to beat you outright to win, okay?
3: All right. Sounds good. I'm ready.
2: Here we go. She's out of the studio. The door is closed. And your time starts now.
5: What is the groove that runs around the bottom of a wine bottle called?
3: The punt?
5: What is the name of the line separating the light and dark sides of a planet or moon?
3: Solar?
5: In football, what penalty is called when an offensive player illegally grabs or restricts a defender?
3: Interference?
5: Okay, good guess.
2: Okay, got that in. Bring Victoria back into the studio.
6: Victoria!
2: And while she's getting settled and putting on her headphones, Amelia, what's a hobby?
3: Hard.
2: What's your favorite hobby?
3: My favorite hobby?
2: Mm-hmm.
3: I love biking.
5: Oh yeah?
2: Cool. What kinds of biking? Mountain biking?
3: Yeah, I'm a big biker. Yeah, mountain biking. Yep.
2: You do the street biking?
5: Ooh.
2: Peloton biking?
3: A little scared of the street sometimes, but yeah. Mountain biking.
2: Cool. All right, Victoria is back in studio with her headphones on. And here we go, Victoria. 30 seconds to answer as many questions as possible. If you don't know one, just say pass. And you have to beat Amelia outright to win. And Amelia, you can tell Victoria when to go.
3: Oh, great. Okay. All right. Go, Victoria.
5: What is the groove that runs around the bottom of a wine bottle called?
7: Extra wine.
5: What is the name of the line that separates the light and dark side of a planet or moon?
7: I do know this. I don't have time for that. I don't know. Pass.
5: In football, what penalty is called when an offensive player illegally grabs or restricts a defender?
7: Is that like day or night? I don't think that's what it is. A flag?
5: Which came first, the invention of the telephone or sliced bread?
7: Oh, telephone.
5: What self-care product was originally marketed in the 1800s as antiseptic before becoming known for fighting bad breath?
7: Is that like Play-Doh? Or, no. What's that one medicine? It's like, it tastes like,
5: I think we're pretty done, but.
7: Great.
2: Yeah, you're way over your time, but.
7: Cough medicine?
2: Did you say?
7: Yeah, I don't know.
5: Okay.
2: All right.
5: Okay.
7: Yeah, I don't know.
2: Let's send it over to the scoreboard and see how you guys did with our scoreboard producer, Freeze.
8: Victoria has one, and Olivia had one.
5: Ooh.
2: Hey.
5: Okay.

0: as antiseptic before becoming known for fighting bad breath? Listerine.
1: Oh.
2: Oh.
1: What?
3: Yeah.
1: That's what he's for now.
0: To fight bad breath.
4: Bad breath.
1: Yeah, that's what he's for now.
4: Right.
0: That's what he's... Yeah.
4: Before that, it before was used that, as an antiseptic.
0: As an antiseptic. Antiseptic,
1: oh,
0: whatever.
1: I wasn't listening. Thank you.
3: Well, this is some trivia to listen.
4: Thank you for playing. Have a great day.
1: Fun.
2: Thank you.
4: Yeah, we play you versus Victoria at the same time every single weekday morning. Remember, if you want to play, just DM us at The Jubal Show or go to thejubalshow.com. Your phone prank happens every single hour on the 20s. Your next one is coming up right after this. And then right after that is Nina's What's Trending. It's The Jubal Show.

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2: Hello?
3: Hey there, this is Pete Eakins calling from corporate HR for... I was looking for Tina...
2: Hi, this is Tina.
3: Tina, hey, how are you? I'm so sorry to bug you on your cell phone. Do you have a moment?
2: Yeah, sure. What's that? You said that you were calling from HR?
3: Yes. I needed to speak with you about a situation that we just were informed of.
2: An issue? Another coworker complained about me?
3: Oh, no. I'm so sorry. Yeah.
2: Customer. Pete.
3: I didn't even think about that. Yeah, of course. Whenever HR calls, that's always the first thing it goes to is there's nothing with another employee. It's just that we noticed we made a mistake, actually, with a bonus that you received 6 months ago.
2: Yeah, I remember getting the bonus. What do you mean a mistake?
3: Yeah, so you received a $5,000 performance bonus.
2: Yeah.
3: Unfortunately, we actually have to take that. We actually need that money back. We weren't supposed to give you $5,000 at all.
2: Wait, what?
3: If you don't have the cash directly, we'll just have to go ahead and take it out of your next paycheck or paychecks until we get the $5,000 back because we were not supposed to give you a $5,000 bonus. I'm so sorry. Our mistake.
2: I'm sorry. I'm having a hard time understanding. Okay, mm-hmm. So you gave me a bonus.
3: Yes.
2: And now 6 months later, you're saying that I didn't get that bonus and now I owe you that money and you're going to take it out of my check?
3: Unless you can just give us the full lump sum back, we'll have no choice but to do that. Yeah, it was our mistake. I'm so sorry about that. So yes, we need the $5,000 back, basically.
2: And it took 6 months for you to bring this up?
3: Things move kind of slow, but I'm sure you still have it, right?
2: No, honestly, I don't. I had a lot of student debt, and I just put it right towards that.
3: We can work it out, but we do need the $5,000 back. So this is just to let you know we can... figure out all the details, but we're going to need that bonus back. We weren't supposed to give you that as a bonus. I'm so sorry.
2: I don't think that what you're doing is even legal. Okay. I really don't feel comfortable with this conversation. You still haven't even told me what my actual bonus was supposed to be and what the difference is.
3: Oh, that's the exciting part. That's why I wanted to say it's actually better. We're supposed to have done away with all the cash bonuses. Your bonus this year was supposed to be a year subscription to the Fruit Salad of the Month Club, a new fruit salad every single month.
2: Fruit salad of the month?
3: Yes.
2: What the f*** is that?
3: A new fruit salad from all kinds of exotic fruits. It's a really great club.
2: Okay, Pete, are you taking notes on this conversation? You said you're in HR, right?
3: Yes.
2: Okay, I want you to grab your pen and I want you to write this down.
3: Okay, got my pen and it's ready to go.
2: I want you to write you.
3: Oh.
2: This company, this situation, quit. You can take your fruit salad and shove it up.
3: Okay. Well, then at this point, I'll just tell you that this is actually Jubal from the Jubal Show doing a phone prank on you and your manager, Charles, set you up.
2: What?
3: Yeah. He said that that you do a really good job and you got a big bonus this year and he wanted to mess with you and take it back and see what you would do.
2: Oh, my God. Oh, my God. Okay, I take it back. You're not a Charles is a
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3: Give us 3 minutes and we'll give you everything you need to know for the day with Nina's What's Trending.
4: There's a scam that we all need to be watching out for. Shocking, I know. But this time, it's actually really... real. Like, it feels really real. Like, they're getting so advanced in how they scam us. And this one's a traveler-specific scam. And that is that they're getting text messages saying that if you don't confirm your reservations, that you're going to have your flight completely canceled.
5: Oh, what? Wow.
4: But it looks super legit. It says that you have 24 hours, and there's, this whole click-through thing. But the way that the text is, however they ended up hacking into it, it looks like it's truly from, the airlines.
5: But it's not real.
4: So this is the scam. So now if you're getting text messages about your flights... just don't respond. Don't click anything.
3: If I get a text message from any business or something like that, I always don't go from the text. I'll go straight to the app or the website to try to do whatever it is and see if it's there just because of that. Because I don't even trust their own websites.
6: Right.
4: I know. Yeah. You got to call somebody. And then, are you real?
6: But stream us online. Yes.
3: That is one place you will never get scammed. Thank you, Producer Freeze.
4: Scammed.
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7: Makes me happy inside.
4: And it'll protect you from getting scammed.
7: Yes.
4: Actually.
7: 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And the only way to be protected against all things.
4: Shield
7: is to
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7: 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Oh, yeah.
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5: What?
7: I don't know if we can stream over this.
5: I don't know. I'm thinking
4: maybe one day.
7: I was reading in a medical journal the other day.
5: Doesn't that go in your heart?
4: Oh my gosh, you can listen to music with lollipops now.
6: this we have totally derailed from Nina's, from Nina's what's trending.
7: Yeah, what were we talking about again?
5: Yeah, what?
6: Oh, there comes the music.
5: Yeah, okay, now we're done.
7: What's the lollipop thing real quick?
4: Oh, okay. So you know that big convention that has all of the...
6: this is what ADHD is like.
5: Yeah,
6: if you don't have it, this is it.
4: I don't even have it.
7: I think everybody feels like they have it now. Even the people that are streaming the show on the app.
4: But you know that convention that has all the gadget drops for the year? They've got climbing vacuum cleaners that actually climb up your stairs. And then there's lollipops that now you bite into. And when you bite into it, you're going to be able to hear music.
5: Well, it's like a toothbrush. Like a little kid toothbrush.
7: Weird. But it's like it vibrates in your mouth. It makes a song.
4: Yeah, but it's candy.
5: Wow.
7: Whoa.
4: I know. The future is wild.

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1: Maddie is on the phone today for To Catch a Cheater. She's been dating her boyfriend Connor for 3 years, but now she thinks that something might be going on, so we'll see if we can help her out. Maddie, sorry you have to come on the show this way, but what's up? Why do you think Connor's cheating?
2: Well, Connor and I have been together for 3 years, and we moved in together after a year, and it's kind of been a little bit of a struggle financially because we were both fresh out of college, you know, trying to make ends meet. But I feel like we really have a very close relationship, even in the hard times. And, you know, even when we find ourselves in a fight, Connor will just say something dumb or silly and it just kind of goes away, mm-hmm. which I feel like is our white flag moment. Mm-hmm. I think, honestly, everything's been pretty easy with us. And before Connor, I had a string of horrible relationships. The last three guys I dated actually cheated on me. So
3: yeah, it sucks. I'm sorry.
2: Yeah. Yeah. I walked in on one with another girl. Mm. Like it just, it's a lot. And I hope that that's not like making me nervous because I'm still guarded, you know, mm-hmm. with all of that. And Connor knows my past. Like he knows, he's really been cool with making me feel at ease whenever I feel like something might be happening, you know. But lately, like the last 3 weeks specifically, it feels like he's been hiding something from me and he won't talk about it.
3: What kind of things is he hiding from you, or what kind of thing is he hiding from you?
2: Well, I don't know. One day I was like, oh yeah, I'm going to come up to your job and have lunch. And he said that he's not there. And I was like, where are you? And he said he had some meeting in town. I don't know. I don't want to think the worst. And I was trying to just ignore what he was saying because maybe it was just a meeting, you know, and mm-hmm. that was it. And maybe he does have a really weird schedule lately. I don't know. But then I saw some text messages from the girl named Isabel. I have no idea who that is. Anyway, I saw one of these texts from Isabel and it said, meet me there at 3:00, looking forward to seeing you again. And 3:00 is when Connor works. Mm-hmm. And no one named Isabel works at his office. And my mind is just kind of going crazy. Like I can't let it go. And so then I saw the text obviously from Isabel and I asked, okay, who is that? And he got really short about it, which he never does things like that. And he said, oh, it's just a work thing. And I was like, well, where is she from? Because she's not from your office. He said, oh, she's just a rep from another district. And that sounds like it could be legit, but it's just the way that he said it. It just sounded like he was making crap up, like right on the spot. And he's always been a horrible liar. So I'm just hoping that you guys can help to ease my mind, because I don't know if it's just me because I've been hurt too many times. I don't want to go through this again.
1: Well, let's see if we can figure it out. You already told us what grocery store he's a rewards card member at, so we'll play a song, come back, and then call him and pretend to be from the grocery store and say that every single month we choose one lucky customer who gets free flowers delivered from our floral department, and we'll see if he sends them to you or to somebody else, okay?
2: Okay, thank you so much.
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1: If you're just joining us for today's To Catch a Cheater, Maddie is on the phone and she thinks that her boyfriend of 3 years, Connor, might be messing around. So we're about to call him and pretend to be from the grocery store that he's a rewards card member and say that every single month we choose one random person who gets flowers delivered from our floral department absolutely free and see if he sends them to his girlfriend, Maddie, or to somebody else. But first, Maddie, why don't you catch us up on why you are suspicious that he might be cheating?
2: Sure. You know, he's been working really weird hours, whereas before it was normal hours. Like, he had a really routine schedule. And I caught him texting this girl, Isabel, who I don't know. And he says that she's from work, but I've never heard of her before. And I don't know. Just things aren't adding up.
1: You ready for us to call him?
2: Yeah, I'm ready.
1: Okay, here we go.
3: Hello?
1: This is Gorbel calling from. I was looking for our rewards card member named Connor.
3: Yeah, this is he.
1: Hey, Connor, please don't hang up. This is not a marketing phone call. I'm actually calling to tell you congratulations. You're this month's big winner.
3: Okay. What do I win?
1: Every single month, we choose one rewards card member, totally random, who gets free flowers delivered from our floral department. You've just won 36 long-stem red roses, a box of chocolates or candy, and a card to be delivered to anybody that you want within the 50 United States of America. Absolutely free. It's a $316 value. So thank you very much and congratulations.
3: Thank you. You don't know how well timed that is.
1: Oh, really? Great.
3: That sounds great.
1: That's wonderful. The first thing I will need will be a first and last name of the lucky recipient.
3: That's for Maddie, M-A-D-D-I-E.
1: And would you like a card included with it?
3: Yes.
1: What would you like to say on the card?
3: How about, love you. Mm-hmm. Things are going to get better, promise.
1: Okay. Never gets easier, tell you that much. You get in trouble being a wandering eye or something?
3: I think that's a little personal. Can I just get the flowers?
1: Sorry about that. Well, you can't get the flowers, actually, because this is actually Jubal from The Jubal Show. It's a radio show.
4: Yeah, we're all here. I'm Nina.
5: Hi, and I'm Victoria.
1: And we do a segment called To Catch a Cheater, where if you think your significant other might be sleeping around, you try to see who they send flowers to. And your girlfriend, Maddie, is actually on the phone.
3: Okay.
2: Hi.
3: What's this about?
2: Are you cheating on me?
4: Straight to the point.
3: No, God, no.
2: Acting really weird, and why haven't you been at work? Like, what's with your weird schedule? And you're just, I'm kind of freaking out.
3: Oh, God, no. I'm so sorry. I know you have kind of a history here. Last thing I would ever want to do is bring that up for you.
4: Who's Isabel?
3: What? No.
2: Connor, I saw the text messages from somebody named Isabel. Who is she?
3: Okay. I'm not seeing her, but I've been kind of hiding things. The truth is, I got laid off about a month ago.
4: Oh.
3: And I really didn't want to, like, I don't stress you out anymore. I mean, we have so much really can't keep up with as is. And I really just wanted to keep making sure that you thought that everything was going to be fine. So I've been out the last couple of weeks just trying to hit the ground running, looking for a new job. I've been on more interviews than I think I've ever been before. I mean, this last week alone, I ended up having 2 callbacks for a position. It's just been so hectic.
2: So you're not cheating?
3: No, not at all.
2: Oh, gosh. Okay. Wait, then who's Isabel?
3: Well, actually, that's the big part of the reason why things are going to get better. I was hoping to tell you soon. Technically as of yesterday, Isabel is my new boss. Not only that, I mean, the position that I've got now, it pays a lot more. The texts were for a final interview for that position, and I've got it.
4: Well, congrats.
5: Yeah.
2: Connor, why wouldn't you feel comfortable talking to me about this?
3: Honestly, I don't know. I thought you'd be mad at me. I'm sorry.
2: Connor, I'm not your ex. I'm me. And I need you to feel comfortable talking to me about things. That's a big deal for you to hide that from me. That's a really big deal. And I'm not even upset that you lost your job. I'm kind of pissed that you'd hide it from me. Because now we're in this big mess and I've been stressing out, you know?
3: Yeah. I didn't want you to worry. I'm not your ex. I really didn't want you to think I was cheating on you.
1: Hey, that's cool. You're both not each other's exes.
4: I know.
1: It sounds like you can treat each other nicely.
4: Well, sometimes you need to have a reminder, you know?
2: I just want you to know that you can come to me with these things, you know? And I know you want to protect me, but you don't need to go through this stuff alone.
4: Yeah.
2: Like, we're a team.
3: I know. I'll do my best. Hell, I think at this point I owe you more than just flowers.
2: No, it's okay.
1: Well, you are getting a new job that pays a lot, so maybe some jewelry.
5: Hey!
4: I was thinking dinner, Jubal. Okay.
1: Well, congratulations, Maddie. At least you know he's not cheating.
2: God, I'm relieved. And I knew he's just such a liar. I knew something was going on.
4: You gotta trust yourself.
3: Yeah, I am a really liar.
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1: It's almost time for your dirty little secret. 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
2: Hello.
3: Hello.
2: Hey, you have a dirty little secret?
3: Yes, I do.
2: Sweet. What is it?
3: So I worked for a guy in South Dakota that was a real POS. Okay. And we were building a corral for his mistress.
4: What?
3: And he was cheating on his wife with this other girl in the next town.
2: Okay.
4: Yikes.
3: And we were building a corral down there for her cows, and he would send me in the house to get him sodas when it was hot out.
2: Uh-huh.
3: So I was quitting. My revenge was I would take the sodas before I'd give them to him and rub them on my
2: Oh, that's funny.
3: He never found out.
4: That's funny.
2: Well,
4: funny.
2: Thank you for telling us your dirty little secret. That's awesome.
3: Thank you.
2: Yeah, have a good one.
3: Bye.
2: Bye.
0: What's your dirty little secret?

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5: What weird things have you Googled already this morning?
6: It's a Jubal
5: show. I ask because, let's face it, we Google some strange things, and that's why it's always interesting when Google releases one of their top search lists, and Google just announced the top, is it weird to like blank questions that people have searched for this year.
6: Oh,
5: so we'll go over it next so you can see if your Google history is as weird as you think it is. The top, is it weird that I like searches, coming up right after this. It's the Jubal Show.

0: If someone looked at your Google history, what would they think?
1: They would laugh.
0: Yeah, exactly.
1: Ew.
0: Nobody wants anybody to see the odd things that they Google. But every once in a while, Google releases their top search results. And Google just released the top, is it weird to like blank results? And the number one, is it weird to like search from the past year is weird. We'll tell you what that is in just a second. But first, let's go over some of the top, is it weird to like searches from Google? And remember, these are things that enough people have Googled, so it comes up as one of the top, is it weird to like searches on Google for the past year.
2: Okay, so since we're weirdos, whoever gets at least three of these is buying lunch today. Okay, I think that's fair.
0: Here's some of the top ones. We'll tell you what the number one, is it weird to like search is, meaning that this is so common that somebody you know probably has searched this.
2: Okay, I know. It's probably you, actually.
0: Is it weird to like imagining what it would feel like to be slowly microwaved from the toes up is in the top. Is it weird to like searches?
2: Why are there multiple people asking that
0: question? I have no idea. I don't know if I've ever really thought about that.
1: So like your whole body would go into a microwave, or slowly the microwave would come up from your toes to your head?
0: I'm kind of liking this thought now and thinking about it, so maybe I should Google it. But is it weird to like imagining what it'd be to be slowly microwaved from the toes up? Another one of the top, is it weird searches that Google had over the past year? Remember, enough people have searched this that it shows up in the top searches. Is it weird that I clean myself like a cat?
1: Yes. That is the answer.
0: That's exactly what Google should say back. It shouldn't even pull up any search results. Just yes, absolutely.
1: Oh, why do I feel like Google has like all those like websites of like what it feels like to be cleaned like a cat? Like,
2: yeah. I bet you that's a fetish somewhere.
0: It probably brings up some very weird videos.
2: It really is, because you know you're not getting more clean by using your saliva to lick your body.
1: Ew, just go take a shower.
2: I mean, yeah, but also you could probably get paid for that. It's OnlyFans, you know?
0: Google just released their top, is it weird to like searches from the past year? We'll tell you what number one is in just a second. But here's another one. Is it weird to like whispering, you'll never be bread, to balls of uncooked dough?
1: What?
0: I mean, I do think that's a little strange, you know? I mean,
1: no.
0: You're taunting the dough.
2: That's stoner energy.
0: Yeah.
1: Who Googled?
0: This is my kitchen. You'll never be bread in my kitchen. You just sit there like stupid dough that you are, you stupid dough. That would be fun, actually.
2: It up,
0: yeah.
2: Throw it against the wall. Yeah. Stupid dough.
0: I don't think that's weird at all. I get it. I totally get it after I did that.
1: Who has the time to Google that? Like, you have that thought and you go to your computer to Google
2: you
1: it?
2: You guys, but multiple people. That's the part that's crushing my soul.
0: It means that somebody did that in their kitchen. They were cooking something and they saw dough and they're like, you'll never be cooked bread. And then they're like, wait, was that weird that I did that? And then they would grab their laptop and Googled it.
2: Yes, it's weird.
0: The top, is it weird to like searches from the past year that Google released? We'll tell you what number one is in just a second. But is it weird to like being called a good boy? That was one of them. It's in the top five, actually.
1: That's not, is it weird? Okay. That's a kink.
0: Enough good boys have Googled, is it weird to like being called good boy?
2: That one doesn't feel as weird as everything else.
1: What?
2: I don't know. I could just see a guy being like doing that.
0: Yeah, somebody walked by them and like, hey, man, good boy. And they're like, I really liked that. Like, is that normal? I got to Google it.
2: Yeah, validation, I think, is a real thing that people seek. So I could see that being real.
0: I don't know, because I was on TikTok Live the other day and somebody asked me to call him a good boy. So I did. And then all of a sudden, everybody was like, call me a good boy next. So I was just being like, Peter's a good boy. Johnny's a good boy. I did that for like 30 minutes on TikTok Live.
1: Did you say it like that? Like,
0: Yeah, I was like, you're a good boy, man. You're a good boy.
1: Oh.
0: It was full of good boys on my TikTok Live.
1: Some guy behind the screen was having just a really good time of you calling him a good boy.
2: I just feel like it's also kind of sad, because that makes me feel like your parents never told you you were a good boy.
1: Yeah, but I'm thinking of it more, not as like it's coming from your parents.
0: Right.
1: Uh-huh. And from like a significant other.
0: If it was your pet, if it was your dog and it learned to Google, I would get that. Like your dog's like, is it weird that I like it so much when he calls me good boy? But for a human, I don't know. These are the top, is it weird to like searches over the past year from Google. Also in the top five, is it weird to like chewing on spaghetti noodles before you boil them?
2: That's not weird. That's not weird at all.
1: Why are we Googling it?
2: I mean, I've done it and I did think to myself, is this weird? But I just like really wanted to. You never chewed on like uncooked pasta?
1: I have, but the thought never came to me of let me go to my computer and Google, is it weird?
0: Here's another, is it weird to like search from Google? I'll tell you what number one is in just a second. But number two is it weird to like the smell of your own farts?
1: Ew, why? way.
0: Somebody, enough people Googled that where it's in the top. It's the number two, is it weird to like search on Google?
2: You're sitting there like hotboxing yourself.
0: That is,
2: like,
0: ew. That is pleasant.

0: It's almost time for your phone prank, and today I call a guy whose friend set him up because he owns a very expensive Rolex, and his friend actually grabbed it the other day when they were changing at the gym and has been hiding it from him just so I could prank him and tell him that we lost his Rolex.
1: This is so cruel.
0: Yeah, you'll hear it next. It's the Jubal Show.

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2: Hello?
3: Yeah, what's up? This is Donk, dude.
2: Yeah, it's fine. Who are you calling? Where are you calling from?
3: Oh, dude, sorry. I didn't identify myself. This is Donk. I'm one of the trainers at Fitness. I was looking for Jeff.
2: Yeah, this is him. Did you guys find my watch that I called about?
3: Yeah, so yeah, you've been calling asking about a watch that you left in our locker room area.
2: Yeah.
3: So I'm right in front of the lost and found right now, and there are a couple watches in here, so that's why Donk was calling you back.
2: Right. Yeah, but was it the Rolex watch that I called about earlier?
3: I'm looking at a Timex watch. It's black. It's got a rubber.
2: Rolex. It was silver.
3: So you're looking for a fake Rolex? Is that it?
2: No. It's a real Rolex. $10,000.
3: Whoa, dude, that's crazy. So this is worth 10 bands? Whoa, dude.
2: So you mean you guys found it?
3: What? I'm sorry, what, dude? What did you say?
2: So you guys found the watch, right? You just said this watch is worth $10,000?
3: No. I was talking about the watch you're talking about, the Rolex that we have definitely not found. Like, not at all. There's no way we found it yet.
2: Why would you say it was this watch was $10,000?
3: I'm not really sure, Jeff, what you mean by that one. Like, that, like,
2: You literally just said this watch, so that means you have my watch in your hand.
3: No, I would like, was calling to tell you that we don't have it. So, but we'll
2: it
3: keep.
2: It pretty much sounds like you guys have the watch in your hand.
3: Okay, so are you, let me just check, okay? Because, like, I was telling you what we had, and, like, it sounds like you're telling me that, like, I found your Rolex watch that is worth $10,000 in the third bench down in the locker room in the corner. And then I brought it up to the counter.
2: I think you guys do have the Rolex. Because you've mentioned too many specifics for you not to have the Rolex.
3: So okay.
2: I'm going to be making my way over down to the gym.
3: So.
2: And when I get there, you guys better have the Rolex.
3: I did find a Rolex, dude, but it's not yours. It's not the one you're looking for, because this other Rolex, dude, I'm just going to be honest with you, because I thought this was yours, but this one is not yours because it doesn't have a JS engraved on the back. So I know this is not your Rolex. And, like, it's probably not worth 10 grand either. So.
2: Well, how do you know that my watch has that engraved on the back?
3: Because I'm looking at your first and last name, and, like, I just assumed if you're going to spend 10 grand on a watch, it has that. So that's why I said it like that.
2: No, that. You guys definitely have the watch. You were like, we didn't find it. And then you were like, oh, yeah, it was $10,000. So, yeah, we definitely didn't find it. So, yeah, you guys definitely found it. So I'm calling the cops, and I'm coming down there to get my watch. So you guys better have it when I get down there. Donk or whatever your name is.
3: Okay, well, then I'll let you know that this is actually a phone prank, and your buddy Nathan set you up.
2: What? This was a joke?
3: Yes. Your buddy Nathan actually took your watch the last time you guys were at the gym so he could prank you. He has it, and he wanted me to tell you that.
2: Are you guys serious?
3: Yeah.
2: Nathan has the watch?
3: Yeah, yeah. Oh, he grabbed it the last time you guys were showering at the gym because he wanted to prank you about it.
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1: Maya is on the phone today for a first date follow-up, and she's getting ghosted by a guy named Aaron. So in a second, we're going to call him and see if he'll tell us why he's ghosting her and maybe get her another date if she still wants one. But first, Maya, how long has it been since you heard from Aaron?
2: It's been a month.
3: Oh.
2: Which is, I know, a long time. Wow. But
3: why do you want to get a hold of him if it's been a whole month?
2: Well, I just really felt like we had a really good connection. You know what? The conversation was really effortless, and we had a lot in common, and it just felt really special. And, you know, it's kind of hard to find that nowadays, you know? And, like, it's hard to meet people, and it's hard to really feel that genuine connection. So I thought it was special, and I just keep thinking about him.
3: And why don't you tell us about the date? How did all of that go?
2: It was great. We met at this really cool jazz bar. It was a really romantic atmosphere, and we're both really into music. So, you know, we were listening to music and talking about the music, and then we just really clicked. We shared a few drinks. We had this really nice little booth, so it was really easy to talk. And we talked about our love of traveling and our where we want to go, and like what kind of places we want to go to. And we talked about our pets and our passions, and it was really just great. And he was really funny, and he was making me laugh, and it just kind of felt like we've known each other for years, you know. And we did share a kiss at the end of the night, which I usually don't do, but yeah. It was going so well, so you know.
3: I mean, you sound so giddy right now, just reliving it.
2: I guess it just really felt for him, you know. And it was a really good kiss. Sparks.
3: Do you feel like he felt sparks too?
2: I think so. I think he did. I, you know, could see it in his eyes, and he said, you know, I had a really great time, and I'd like to see you again. And just really, you know, just the way that the kiss was, you know, it was, you know, it started out kind of tentative, and but then got, you know, we got kind of into it, and it just felt so, you know, so natural. You just kind of figure out the angles and everything, and it just
3: great.
1: Why do you think you're getting ghosted?
2: Well, okay, this is embarrassing. So, you know, he was really funny, and he was, you know, just like cracking jokes the whole night and cracking me up. I love a guy with sense of humor, you know, and he made this one really funny joke, and I laughed so hard. Like some snot came out of my nose. And, I don't know if you saw it. I he was kind of looking away, but it was dark in the club, so maybe he didn't see it. And I wiped it off real quick, but maybe he did. Maybe he was like, "Oh,
1: snot came out of your nose."
2: Yeah.
1: All right. Well, we'll see if we can figure it out. We'll play a song, come back, and then call him and see if he'll tell us why he's ghosting you, and maybe get you another date. Okay.
2: Oh, thank you. I appreciate it.
1: Play a song, come back, get your first date follow-up next. It's The Jubal Show. I could be-

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1: Right in the middle of today's first date follow-up, if you're just joining us, Maya is on the phone and she's getting ghosted by a dude named Aaron. So we're about to call him and see if he'll tell us why he's ghosting her and maybe get her another date. But first, Maya, why don't you refresh everybody's memory about your date with Aaron?
2: Oh, yeah. Well, it was really great. We met up at this really nice jazz bar. We heard some great music. We had a booth. It was a really nice, like, intimate date. And we had a nice conversation. He was really funny. And we really hit it off. We had a lot in common. And we even had a really nice kiss at the end of the date. And I would love to see him again. And I even texted him a few times. And I just never heard anything back. And it's been about a month.
1: Okay. You ready for us to call him?
2: Yeah. A little nervous, but I'm ready.
1: And you think the reason you're getting ghosted is because you blew a snot rocket?
3: She didn't say that. She just said a little came out when she was laughing. Big difference.
1: All right, here we go. I'm going to dial his phone number.
4: Hello?
1: Hi, may I speak to Aaron, please?
4: This is Aaron.
1: Aaron, hey, man, how are you? My name is Jubal. I'm calling from a radio show. It's called The Jubal Show.
3: Hi, Aaron. I'm Nina, also on the show.
5: Hey, and I'm Victoria.
4: How many people live this?
1: Three.
4: Mm-hmm. Okay.
1: Okay, and it's a radio show. I don't know if you heard that part.
4: I did.
1: Okay.
4: Well, what's up?
1: Have you ever listened to the show before?
4: Sometimes on my way to work.
1: Okay, cool. Have you ever heard a first date follow-up before?
4: Yeah, I guess.
1: Okay, that's good. Well, guess what, Aaron?
4: I'm on it.
1: You are now the star of one.
4: Okay.
1: Do you have any idea who would email us about you?
4: I might have an idea. I don't really date many people.
1: Okay, who do you think it is?
4: Probably Maya.
1: Guess what, Aaron? You're absolutely correct. Maya emailed us and told us about your date, and she wants to know why you're ghosting her. Would you tell us?
4: Sure. It's kind of crazy timing. So I have real bad anxiety, and I'm kind of working through it with my therapist. And we actually, in my last session, just talked about Maya, and you know, I feel bad for not reaching out and possibly hurting her feelings. But I find myself picking up the phone to call her, or you know, respond to her text messages. But I just can't.
3: Okay, so your therapist is helping you with that. Like, do you think that you're going to reach out to her? Like, was that part of the plan?
4: That was it. I just haven't been able to, you know, push that call button.
5: Okay,
1: so you just can't call her.
4: Yeah, it's just I don't know what to say, and now it's been about a month, and it just makes things a little worse, and now I'm on the radio.
3: Well, maybe it's good timing, though, because maybe this will put you in a position to not have to worry about what to say, because she wants to know why you're not calling her.
4: I guess that helps.
1: Is this like anxiety or what?
4: Yeah. Fear of rejection, I guess, is what my therapist said.
1: Okay.
4: Like I said, I don't really date much, so when I do date...
1: Aaron, have you ever heard of the term cognitive behavioral therapy?
4: No.
1: Okay, cool. Well, I'm going to tell you what it is. So cognitive behavioral therapy is when, if you have like a fear of something, they put you in that situation so that you can see that it goes well, and then you can start to relieve that fear. So like if you're scared of jumping into water, they'll take you and jump you into water and you'll be okay. And then you'll be like, okay, it's not that scary.
4: That sounds terrifying.
1: Yeah, I bet it does. Aww. And the reason that I bring that up to explain that to you is Maya's actually on the phone listening and wants to talk to you.
4: Oh, God.
1: So.
4: Okay.
3: We're Maya? Here with you, though, Aaron. We're right here.
4: Hi.
2: Hey.
4: Hey.
2: It's good to hear your voice.
4: Sorry, I haven't called.
2: You know, hearing your reason, it makes sense, and it does make me relieved, because I thought that you just lost interest, and or you just didn't want to see me, or I embarrassed myself.
4: No, but it's more the opposite. I have, you know, I care about you, or I have strong feelings, and I'm not sure how to go through it.
2: Oh, well, I care about you too. And I understand. But just, you know, it did really hurt my feelings when I never heard anything from you. And I know anxiety is really hard to work through, but, you know, I sometimes I think it can be an excuse, you know, not to tell your true feelings.
4: Yeah. I don't know. I just, I don't want to hurt anybody's feelings or my own. So I just, you know.
2: So is it an excuse?
4: I mean, no. I really liked you. I really like you. And I'd like to, you know, hang out, but it's tough.
2: Oh, I understand.
4: I don't want to just be awkward.
2: I didn't think you were awkward at all when we had our date. I thought it was great, and the conversation was great, and you were really charming and funny, and I'd like to see you again, and I'm willing to work with you, you know, and be understanding.
4: You should have seen how much I was sweating.
1: Oh. Aaron, would you like to go out with Maya again? We'll pay for it.
4: Yeah, absolutely.
5: Oh, yay.
1: Okay, look at that.
3: That's exciting.
1: You got a second date, Maya, and we cured Aaron's fear of rejection. Isn't that amazing?
4: Maybe I should pay you guys instead of my therapist.
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1: Literally just last week, I saw a story where it was like, where is Lady Gaga? She's been MIA. Well, guess what? She was pregnant, having a baby. Her and her fiance, Michael Polanski, welcomed a baby together. They were recently spotted in Northern California. Lady Gaga was carrying a baby in a front sling. So far, no word on the baby's name or gender. And Gaga actually hasn't even publicly confirmed the news herself. And she's been really open about wanting kids, even saying last year that being a mom was the next starring role she hoped to have. Aw, Harry Styles honored New York City's incredible resilience during his September 11th show at Madison Square Garden.
2: I want us to just take a moment together to think about the incredible resilience of this city.
1: Harry also recalled being just 7 years old and walking home from school when his world suddenly felt completely different. Dua Lipa is suing Samsung for $15 million. Dua Lipa's team claims that Samsung used a picture of her without her permission and ignored multiple cease and desist letters. Samsung is arguing that the picture was only showing content available through Samsung TV Plus and didn't suggest that Dua was endorsing its televisions. The company also says that a content partner assured them that permission to use the photo had already been secured. Samsung just now wants the entire lawsuit thrown out. I'm Ann Hudson, and that's what's trending on 96.7 KISS FM.
3: 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And we've saved every last pair of 3-day wristbands we have just for you. 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

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Bruno Mars is going to be down in San Antonio at the Alamo Dome on the 23rd for his romantic tour. And I think it's cool. They're saying how, like, the crowd brings red roses, kind of like Taylor Swift's crowd brought friendship bracelets. So get your roses ready if you're going.

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1: Literally just last week, I saw a story where it was like, where is Lady Gaga? She's been MIA. Well, guess what? She was pregnant having a baby. Her and her fiance, Michael Polanski, welcomed a baby together. They were recently spotted in Northern California. Lady Gaga was carrying a baby in a front sling. So far, no word on the baby's name or gender. And Gaga actually hasn't even publicly confirmed the news herself. And she's been really open about wanting kids, even saying last year that being a mom was the next starring role she hoped to have. Aw, Harry Styles honored New York City's incredible resilience during his September 11th show at Madison Square Garden.
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We are counting down, and you've got to get these. I mean, it's going to be so much fun. I can't believe it's already almost here, right? So get ready and good luck. It's after Olivia Rodrigo now.

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I'm Ann Hudson. We're in the middle of an hour, just back to back, playing your favorites here on 96.7 Kiss FM. I've got Olivia Dean, Alex Warren coming up, but first, Olivia Rodrigo.

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I know you're nervous. I know you're nervous because you want these 3-day ACL wristbands, but don't worry. 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

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I'm Ann Hudson. So UT, if you're already preparing for the weekend, it's another home game playing UTSA. That'll be a 7 p.m. kickoff. So thankfully in the evening again, so the weather's not insanely hot. Here's Ariana Grande on Kiss FM.

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All right, we do it every single hour on the 30, so I just don't want you to miss it because I want you to be there. It'll be the best. Here's Olivia Rodrigo now. I know.

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1: Literally just last week I saw a story where it was like, where is Lady Gaga? She's been MIA. Well, guess what? She was pregnant having a baby. Her and her fiance, Michael Polanski, welcomed a baby together. They were recently spotted in Northern California. Lady Gaga was carrying a baby in a front sling. So far, no word on the baby's name or gender. And Gaga actually hasn't even publicly confirmed the news herself. And she's been really open about wanting kids, even saying last year that being a mom was the next starring role she hoped to have. Aw, Harry Styles honored New York City's incredible resilience during his September 11th show at Madison Square Garden.
2: I want us to just take a moment together to think about the incredible resilience of this city.
1: Harry also recalled being just 7 years old and walking home from school when his world suddenly felt completely different. Dua Lipa is suing Samsung for $15 million. Dua Lipa's team claims that Samsung used a picture of her without her permission and ignored multiple cease and desist letters. Samsung is arguing that the picture was only showing content available through Samsung TV Plus and didn't suggest that Dua was endorsing its televisions. The company also says that a content partner assured them that permission to use the photo had already been secured. Samsung just now wants the entire lawsuit thrown out. I'm Ann Hudson, and that's what's trending on 96.7 KISS FM.
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It's just, it's a cool success story because she put like just a piece of this song up on TikTok. It went so viral that she quickly recorded it and released it, and now it's on the radio. So here it is. 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

0: 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You are going to be winning 3-day ACL wristbands because you're hanging out here on 96.7 Kiss FM. We're like in the final countdown. I can't believe ACL is going to be here before we know it. What, like 2.5 weeks? So I want you to be there, and I want you to be there for free. So we're going to make sure that happens for you, all right? You'll get to win again coming up here on 96.7 Kiss FM.
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So, in case you're not going to Vegas for the iHeartRadio Music Festival, which is going to be insane this weekend, BTS, Benson Boone, Cardi B, Ciara, Goo Goo Dolls, Major Lazer is going to be out there. I mean, the list just goes on. Snoop Dogg, Weezer, Zara Larsson. So we're going to be broadcasting it live here on 96.7 Kiss FM. So you can listen in both Friday and Saturday night. Or if you want to watch it, you'll get to watch it on Hulu. So that'll be so exciting. Here's Tame Impala now.

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All right, so next chance at 3:30. Like, set a reminder in your phone so you don't miss it. You deserve to be there.

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Matt Holiday up. I was in Nashville, bachelor party. I kind of have a pounding headache right now. But you know what? It's all commercial-free music will help on a Monday, right? We're doing that.

So I might have been in a bar hammered watching it, but I watched it, all right? I saw that touchdown, that extra point to go ahead. UT Hook'em Horns, we're number one in the nation. Back on top, it's Kiss.

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Olivia's. Don't worry. She will add more dates, just like Harry Styles did, right? He's coming back to Texas. Olivia Rodrigo will too. Just give it time. In the meantime, let's play Stupid Song on Kiss.

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And just like that, we're already halfway through September. That's crazy. It's 96.7 Kiss FM. It's about to be fall here in Texas. I love it. Hey, hopefully you had a nice Monday. Thank you so much for starting your week with us. And your fave, Olivia Rodrigo's on. I love

0: It is 96.7 Kiss FM, getting you to ACL 430. Y'all, 2.5 weeks. All right, it's going to sneak up on you. All your friends are going to start getting their fits ready. They're going to be asking you, all right, hey, are we going to meet up? T-Mobile stage, Amex stage, where are we meeting up on Friday? And you're going to be like, wait, I don't have wristbands. Not if you keep us on. 4:30 every hour on the 30s, you're sold out wristbands. And oh yeah, while you wait for that, I'd maybe head over to our Instagram right now because there are some wristbands to enter on there too.
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over an hour non-stop just kicked off for your ride. Hopefully not in too much traffic on 35, Mopac, 360. I got you everywhere in the ATX. It's Matt Holiday on KISS FM. 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

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You might see some bands there. I could

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This one's a stupid song, but all of hers are incredible. 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

Oh, so just in case you didn't find out, we're number one. We're back on top where we belong. After that home win, oh my gosh, Saturday night, who was there? UT Hook'em Horns, number one in the nation. 96.7 KISS FM. I love it.

0: 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You want those? 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I'll get them to you. It's Matt Holiday. What's up? All right. So the ACL food lineup came out from all my foodies out there. ACL has always got the best eats, man. They always got the best music. Come on. 21 Pilots, Charlie XCX, Chainsmokers going to be there. It's going to be lit, all right? And while you wait till 6:30, I want you to go to our Instagram right now because there might be some wristbands to win up there, too. 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

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I could be

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Don't ask. Okay, I was in Nashville this weekend on a bachelor party trip, and yes, at 6:30 at night. I may still be hungover from that. It's Kiss FM. Don't judge me.

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